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1: Check us out, Community Radio, KCNP, another warm night tonight and a hot one tomorrow. According to your forecast, we'll see a low tonight under clear skies of 78 degrees. Winds out of the south, 5 to 10 miles per hour. For your Wednesday, sunny and hot, a high of 102. Heat index values up around 105. We are KCNP.

Welcome to Afterglow. I'm your host, Richard Roland. The world of American popular music lost a giant when the incomparable Tony Bennett passed away in 2023 at the age of 96. He had one of the most celebrated and lengthy careers in American popular song, stretching for nearly 70 years. This week, in honor of Bennett's centennial, we'll explore some of the recordings from his very early career, when he was still basically an unknown, recording some early albums for Columbia Records in the 1950s and early 1960s. It's The Good Life, Tony Bennett's Centennial Celebration, Part 1, coming up next on Afterglow.

Tony Bennett in 1960 with the Harold Arlen and Ted Kohler song, I've Got the World on a String, a song originally written for a Cotton Club performance in 1932. That recording comes from Bennett's 1960 Columbia album, Tony Bennett Sings a String of Harold Arlen, arrangements by Glenn Osser. Richard Roland here on Afterglow. On this show, we're exploring the early years of singer Tony Bennett, who would have turned 100 in August of 2026. Tony Bennett, born Anthony Benedetto in Queens on August 3, 1926, started his singing career, of all places, in the Army, as he served in Europe during World War II. After the war, he returned to New York, where he began performing his own distinctive style of jazz and expressive theatrical pop at nightclubs around town. In 1950, his melodramatic reading of Harry Warren's old standard, Boulevard of Broken Dreams, got him a recording contract with Mitch Miller's Columbia Records. It was a minor success for the label, but his big success wouldn't come until next year, when his recording of the little-known song, Because of You, became a number one Billboard hit.

His New York accent was thick on the record, but his vocal style cemented then and there. Mitch Miller tried to turn the 24-year-old Tony Bennett into a pop star. However, Bennett wanted to sing older theater songs, jazz standards, as they're called today, and record them on the new LP format, much like Frank Sinatra and Nat King Cole were doing for Capitol Records. Miller obliged, and Bennett recorded the album Cloud 7 with guitarist Chuck Wayne, consisting of standards like Old Devil Moon, I Can't Believe You're in Love with Me, and this next song, I Fall in Love Too Easily. Here is Tony Bennett off his early Columbia LP Cloud 7 with Sammy Kahn and Julie Stein's I Fall in Love Too Easily on Afterglow.

Tony Bennett in 1956 from his second LP of jazz standards, simply titled Tony. That was the 1935 song These Foolish Things. Gil Evans was the arranger there, with an orchestra conducted by Ray Conniff. Before that, Bennett in 1954 with Julie Stein and Sammy Kahn's 1944 song I Fall in Love Too Easily. That comes from Bennett's first Columbia LP of jazz standards titled Cloud 7. I didn't know this until I looked it up, but the term Cloud 7 was actually more popular in the 1950s than the more common phrase today, Cloud 9, although they have the same meaning, bliss. In 1957, Tony Bennett began working with pianist Ralph Sharon, which kicked off a musical partnership that lasted for over 50 years. Bennett and Sharon decided that for his next album of standards, they would try something new in the accompaniment. In addition to your typical jazz combo, they added six percussionists, including jazz players Art Blakey, Chico Hamilton, and Joe Jones, alongside Afro-Cuban players Candido and Sabu. Together, they infused the record with a Latin beat, calling it The Beat of My Heart. Here are two songs from that record now, beginning with a standard by Cole Porter. This is Tony Bennett with Love for Sale on Afterglow.

Broadway, the hip hooray and ballyhoo, the lullaby of Broadway, the rumble of a subway train, the rattle of the taxis, the daffodils who entertained at Angelo's and Maxie's. When a Broadway baby says goodnight, it's early in the morning.

Tony Bennett from the 1957 The Beat of My Heart album with some Latin percussion versions of two jazz standards. Just now we heard Harry Warren and Al Dubin's Lullaby of Broadway, and before that, Cole Porter's Love for Sale. Tony Bennett's next LP for Columbia was a more straight-ahead pop affair, featuring Ralph Sharon at his side again on piano, Herbie Mann on flute, a couple of guitars and harps, and a string orchestra conducted by studio vet Frank Duvall. Let's hear two songs from that record now, which highlighted Bennett's intimate and inimitable style. First up, here is another Cole Porter song. This one features the harps and vibes imitating some clock chimes throughout as a way to express the theme of time ticking away. This is Tony Bennett in 1958 with Every Time We Say Goodbye on Afterglow.

Two songs from the 1958 Tony Bennett LP, Long Ago and Far Away. Just now, we heard Rodgers and Hart's Blue Moon, and before that, Cole Porter's Every Time We Say Goodbye. We'll hear more of Tony Bennett's early recordings in celebration of his centennial in just a moment. Stay with us. I'm Richard Roland, and you're listening to Afterglow.

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2: Chickasaw Community Radio, KCNP, another warm night tonight and a hot one tomorrow. According to your forecast, we'll see a low tonight under clear skies of 78 degrees. Winds out of the south, 5 to 10 miles per hour. For your Wednesday, sunny and hot, a high of 102. Heat index values up around 105. We are KCNP.
3: Welcome back to Afterglow. I'm Richard Roland. We've been exploring some of the early

Bennett and Basie's orchestra would be featured on both, but Basie himself would only appear on the album for Roulette, while Bennett's pianist, Ralph Sharon, could stand in on the album for Columbia. The Columbia LP, titled In Person, was supposed to be a recording of a performance in Philadelphia. However, the producer, Al Hamm, didn't like the end product. He wanted a better stereo recording, so Bennett and Basie's band were asked to recreate the concert in the studio, and Hamm later added canned applause to the final to make it sound like it was live. The result was disappointing, and luckily that applause was taken off the CD reissue. Let's hear a track from that album now, plus more from the other Basie-Bennett collaboration. First, here's a tender version of the Mack Gordon and Harry Warren song, There Will Never Be Another You, on Afterglow.

two songs featuring Tony Bennett and Count Basie's orchestra from the 1959 Roulette album Strike Up the Band. Just now we heard Cole Porter's Anything Goes, and before that Harry Warren and Al Dubin's With Plenty of Money and You. Starting that set, Bennett and Basie's orchestra again, this time with pianist Ralph Sharon sitting in for Basie, from the 1959 Columbia LP In Person. That was another Harry Warren song, There Will Never Be Another You. At the end of 1959, Tony Bennett teamed up again with arranger Frank Duvall, with whom he had worked on the earlier album Long Ago and Far Away. They recorded another album of lush standards called To My Wonderful One. The arrangements are quite similar to the earlier album, strings, guitars, and harps, but what makes this particular LP stand out is one track that Bennett considered to be one of his favorites, and that is Kurt Vile and Maxwell Anderson's September Song. Let's hear it now. This is Tony Bennett, 1959, with September Song on

Tony Bennett in 1959 with one of his signature tunes, Kurt Vile and Maxwell Anderson's September Song. That comes from the 1960 Columbia LP To My Wonderful One, arranged there by Frank Duvall. Tony Bennett's 1961 Columbia LP Tony Sings for Two just might be one of my favorite albums of his from this period. It's a simple record featuring just Tony on vocals and his longtime musical partner Ralph Sharon on piano. Over a decade later, Bennett would famously create a pair of duet albums with pianist Bill Evans, but this earlier duet album between Bennett and Sharon rivals it in the way that it showcases each musician, as well as their intimate connection as artists. Here are two songs from that duet album now. First up, this is Tony Bennett and pianist Ralph Sharon with the Gus Kahn and Matty Malnick tune, I'm Through With Love, on Afterglow.

Tony Bennett and his longtime musical partner Ralph Sharon with Hoagy Carmichael and Johnny Mercer's Skylark, and Gus Kahn and Matty Melnick's I'm Through With Love. Those two songs come from the 1961 Columbia LP Tony Sings for Two. Tony Bennett had a string of top 10 Billboard pop hits in the early 1950s, but then spent about the next decade focusing mostly on albums, where he recorded mostly jazz standards in his own signature and consistent style. The pop limelight had seemed to pass him by as rock and roll and other acts took over. Then, all of a sudden, in 1962, Bennett found himself back on top of the pop world with a little song about the city by the bay. It was Ralph Sharon who discovered the song I Left My Heart in San Francisco and offered it to Bennett when the two were performing out west. When they recorded it for Columbia Records that year, making it the centerpiece of an LP of the same name, it became an unexpected hit. The song reached the top 20 of the Billboard pop charts, the album reached the top 10, and both the song and Bennett won Grammy Awards that year. Let's hear that career-defining song now. This is Tony Bennett in 1962 with I Left My Heart in San Francisco on Afterglow.

Tony Bennett in 1962 with the song that revived his career, Douglas Cross and George Corey's I Left My Heart in San Francisco. After the unexpected success of this song, Tony Bennett found himself as a best-selling pop star yet again. The success led to an evening engagement at Carnegie Hall. He was the first major male pop star to get such a billing. The live concert was recorded, and the double LP Tony Bennett at Carnegie Hall became another best-selling album for Columbia Records. It contains nearly 2 hours of songs, like Just in Time, Stranger in Paradise, April in Paris, and of course, the song we just heard. The concert was even co-directed by film director Arthur Penn and Broadway director Gene Sachs. We'll close off this hour of music with two of Tony Bennett's thrilling live performances at Carnegie Hall. This is Our Love is Here to Stay on Afterglow.

I know I'd go from rags to riches if you would only say you can. Though my pockets may be empty, I'd be a millionaire.

Tony Bennett with Ralph Sharon and his orchestra, live at Carnegie Hall in 1962, with Rags to Riches and Our Love is Here to Stay. Even though he passed away at the age of 96, Tony Bennett's voice is definitely here to stay. Thanks for tuning in for this first part of our Tony Bennett Centennial Celebration on Afterglow.

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1: Chickasaw Community Radio, KCNP, another warm night tonight and a hot one tomorrow. According to your forecast, we'll see a low tonight under clear skies of 78 degrees. Winds out of the south, 5 to 10 miles per hour. For your Wednesday, sunny and hot, a high of 102. Heat index values up around 105. 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

0: 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I'm Daryl Brogdon. 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

Chickasaw Community Radio, KCNP, another warm night tonight and a hot one tomorrow. According to your forecast, we'll see a low tonight under clear skies of 78 degrees. Winds out of the south, 5 to 10 miles per hour. For your Wednesday, sunny and hot, a high of 102. Heat index values up around 105. 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

0: Let's address this week's Nightlights theme. We'll hear music written by Oliver Nelson, Eric Dolphy, Artie Shaw, David Baker, Lee Morgan, J.J. Johnson, and others, all named in honor of streets on which the composers or their fellow jazz artists resided. I'm David Brent Johnson, inviting you to tune in for On the Street Where Jazz Lives, this week on Nightlights.
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1: Chickasaw Community Radio, KCNP, another warm night tonight and a hot one tomorrow. According to your forecast, we'll see a low tonight under clear skies of 78 degrees. Winds out of the south, 5 to 10 miles per hour. For your Wednesday, sunny and hot, a high of 102. Heat index values up around 105. We are KCNP.

0: gentle plucked notes open Eric Chaslow's second string quartet, supporting a sustained line passed between the instruments until petulant outbursts start interrupting the revelry, growing until they take over. Chaslow calls his approach metaclassism. Memories of the iconic quartet repertoire triggered obliquely, then used as a jumping off point for something new. I'm Tyler Klein. 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

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Another warm night tonight and a hot one tomorrow. According to your forecast, we'll see a low tonight under clear skies of 78 degrees. Winds out of the south, 5 to 10 miles per hour. For your Wednesday, sunny and hot, a high of 102. Heat index values up around 105. 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
1: Chickasaw Community Radio, KCNP, another warm night tonight and a hot one tomorrow. According to your forecast, we'll see a low tonight under clear skies of 78 degrees. Winds out of the south, 5 to 10 miles per hour. For your Wednesday, sunny and hot, a high of 102. Heat index values up around 105. We are KCNP.
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check us out, Community Radio, KCNP. Another warm night tonight and a hot one tomorrow. According to your forecast, we'll see a low tonight under clear skies of 78 degrees. Winds out of the south, 5 to 10 miles per hour. For your Wednesday, sunny and hot, a high of 102. Heat index values up around.

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1: Chickasaw Community Radio, KCNP, another warm night tonight and a hot one tomorrow. According to your forecast, we'll see a low tonight under clear skies of 78 degrees. Winds out of the south, 5 to 10 miles per hour. For your Wednesday, sunny and hot, a high of 102. Heat index values up around 105. We are KCNP.
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0: check us out, Community Radio, KCNP. Another warm night tonight and a hot one tomorrow. According to your forecast, we'll see a low tonight under clear skies of 78 degrees. Winds out of the south, 5 to 10 miles per hour. For your Wednesday, sunny and hot, a high of 102. Heat index values up around 105. We are KCNP.
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1: 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Low temperatures in our area should be in the upper 70s in most locations under these clear skies we have. Southerly winds at about 10 miles per hour. Sunny and hot later today. 101 for the air temperature. 105 for the heat index with wind gusts out of the south up to 20 miles per hour. 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

Influenced by the likes of Radiohead, Jeff Buckley, Muse, and Queens of the Stone Age, Nothing But Thieves has carved out their own distinct, highly polished, exploratory sound. They released their debut breakout in 2015, their self-titled, and since then, some of their recent releases also include a concept album that's set in a fictional metropolis. Their 2023 Dead Club City became their first UK number one. And be on the lookout for their fifth studio album, the September 25th Stray Dogs album. That's Evolution, a sneak peek of their newest release, getting us into this hour on the mainstream. Aga jangwang got nigoyo tiyo wenza guego nanganwanisa de nyawiskanagaguego haitkwa. I'm thankful you're well, and I hope there are good minds everywhere across our beautiful Mother Earth today. Welcome to the mainstream. If you're tuning in for the first time, I'm your host, Brett Mabee, and as always, you're welcome to enjoy this newly reimagined mainstream, where we see a fuller integration of the great indigenous music of Turtle Island with the best that the world has to offer as well. There's a good chance you're here because you like eclectic music, and if you are a singer-songwriter, stick around for details as to how you can get your tunes into me for consideration as well. We'll be enjoying tracks from Tom Misch, later on Barry Adamson. Also, a new one to get into the library from avant-garde artist Actress. Some Pete Yorn, one from Mato coming up before too long, and we're going to kick off this set with our first new edition, courtesy of the legendary Jordan Rakai. Enemies is a playful yet almost arrogant psychedelic soul track, where he is said to step into a more liberated, instinct-driven version of himself. Turn it up and sing along with this July 2026 release. It's a sneak peek of the October 30th, a safe place to be wild. You're listening to the mainstream. Also, I don't know.

weather station's Body Moves from Humanhood on the Mainstream. Also from Mato's Pleasure release. It was Older that we heard in that set. And again, for the first time, we got a sneak peek of Jordan Rakai's newest album, A Safe Place to Be Wild, into the rotation. For the first time, that was Enemies for your listening pleasure today on your new favorite show. 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Help get the word out as well. So if there are bands in your local area that you think would be a good fit, have them reach out to me as well. I love that so much of the new music comes by way of submissions. So again, check out the website for more details or just email me at brett@mainstreamradio.net. That's two T's. Don't forget the second one. Before the hour is through, Georgia Smith and WizKid, also some Pete Yorn, will be hearing from my good friend Chantel Ducart in the second half. Helping to wind down the first 30 minutes is this one from a big winner at the 2026 Juno Award Ceremony. Turn it up with Ace and Abbey's remastered version of Howling on the Mainstream.

0: 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That's SEASAM.net. Kind of a pleasant evening out there when you get right down to it. Overnight lows seem to be hovering in the mid-70s under clear skies. We'll get hot again, though, Monday. Sunny skies with a high of 98 Monday night, clear, low of 75. Sunny and hot again Tuesday with a high of 99. Looks like that will be the story most of the rest of the week, with highs in the triple digits. Be careful. 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
1: 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It literally actually means the night kind of radio in Anondawak, Ogoeno, the Seneca language, but, you know, I like the way that rolls off the tongue. Before this hour is up, music from Cree singer-songwriter and author Adrian Sutherland. We're going to get back into this half with one from South London producer Malik Venner, a.k.a. Venna, featuring Leon Thomas. It's Twisting on The Mainstream.

Tanse, this is Raven Reed from Saskatchewan, Canada, and you're listening to Native Voice One, Native American Radio Network.

0: Adrian Sutherland's Nottoway, which means father in Cree. A great tribute to the Nottoway, perhaps in your life as well. We also heard Barry Adamson's Scala Posters Mondo Bongo from the Scala original music by Barry Adamson soundtrack. It was also Chantel Ducart's Cake Song that we heard, and once again, we kicked off the set with Venice Twisting featuring Leon Thomas. Join me again sooner than later. Tell your friends and family. Word of mouth is always the best way to spread the word about this newly reimagined mainstream. 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Drop her a line at nola@nv1.org. Georgia Smith and Wiz Kid coming up, but not before this newest edition from Actress. 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
1: 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Low temperatures in our area should be in the upper 70s in most locations under these clear skies we have. Southerly winds at about 10 miles per hour. Sunny and hot later today. 101 for the air temperature. 105 for the heat index with wind gusts out of the south up to 20 miles per hour. 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

The Montreal-based art rockers La Sécurité, a band whose every member plays multiple instruments, so they rotate between synths, guitars, percussions, and vocals, of course, except for drummer Kenneth David Smith. I know, I'll leave it to drummers, right? I'm just kidding. I actually find drummers to be very musical as well, but sometimes the jokes write themselves. That's Snack City from their newest release, Bingo, on the mainstream. I'm Brett Mabey, Nyao Escano. I'm grateful you're well, and I hope there are good minds everywhere across our beautiful Mother Earth today. As I do 7 days a week, 3 hours a day, I'm coming to you from the beautiful Ohio, the Allegheny Territory of the Seneca Nation. And before our time together is up, we'll be enjoying music from Crow singer-songwriter Carrie Morin. Also, some Polynesian flavors with the one and only Josh Totofi. In the first half is Métis soul musician David Morin, and this one from English rockers Witch Post. Vogue has called their collaboration a, quote, rare and mysterious creative alchemy. Dork, Paper, and Notion have all praised their surreal storytelling, grunge rock intimacy, and super duo chemistry. Their origin story centers around a chance meeting, shared hometown names, and a literal Witch Post artifact, which continues to fuel their mythic branding. There are a lot of interesting origin stories for bands, and you might recall that one of the features on the show even met at a funeral. So, anyway, what's your band's origin story? Let me know. Stay in touch. In the meantime, it's some great music for us to enjoy together today.

Liv Waid's Beatlesque, Blue House Paint from her latest release, Fur Queen, an album named in honor of her grandmother. And we also heard Blonde Shell's Heart Has to Work So Hard, Wynonna Oakes' I Broke Me First, and the English duo of Witch Post and their late 2025 single, Changeling. If you're just now joining, I'm Brett Mabee. Of course, you're listening to The Mainstream. There's no ifs, ands, or maybes about it. It's a great show where you're invited to help reimagine what a mainstream music scene can look and sound like, particularly as it pertains to the much-needed indigenous representation of Turtle Island. We'll be enjoying tracks from Superman, featuring Saigon. Also some Tanya Tagok. Later on is Josh Totofi. One from Rachel Chinariri. And helping us to wind down this first 30 minutes is Métis singer-songwriter David Morin, who, among his most recent public activity, includes his participation in SOMA Fest 2026 in Vancouver, where he appeared as a featured speaker in the industry forum, Copyright, Consent, and Creativity in the Age of AI. Some important conversations that have to be had. David Morin's a lot more than just a talented musician. He's also using his mind to push those conversations forward. Right now, from his Every Color release, enjoy Come Home. And don't go anywhere. I'll join you again in the second.

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I celebrate her, her tears, her eye twitch, and her wet mouth. I celebrate her movement, her hips, her patella.

0: Chickasaw Nation citizens, employees, and families are invited to the Tishomingo Chickasaw Appreciation Night, August 28th at the Tishomingo High School football field. 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That's August 28th at Tishomingo High School. We'll see you there.
1: Kind of a pleasant evening out there when you get right down to it. Overnight lows seem to be hovering in the mid-70s under clear skies. We'll get hot again, though, Monday. Sunny skies with a high of 98 Monday night, clear, low of 75. Sunny and hot again Tuesday with a high of 99. Looks like that will be the story most of the rest of the week with highs in the triple digits. Be careful. 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
2: 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So be sure to check all of that out and so much more. Josh Totofi is coming up in this block, as is my great friend Kerry Morin. Later on, Vincent, one from Vandalux, who put his spin on a Marvin Gaye and Tammy Terrell classic. I don't think I need to say anything more about that. Right now, though, it's the one and only Danielle Ponder, who's had an extraordinary 2026. She wrote this song, Power, as a love letter to her 17-year-old self. It was inspired by her first trip to Senegal. She also went on to explain in a recent interview how Senegal reshaped her understanding of Black identity, ancestry, and global Blackness. So be sure to check out more about this incredible artist. In the meantime, enjoy some Power on the mainstream.

is that little space we find in the dark each night without a light, in the bend of dark arms, safe from trauma, grief, and strife. Black is the color of real jungle fever in Belize, Tanzania, or Papua New Guinea. Sweaty black bodies swinging wildly, uninhibited, unashamed, unabashedly free.

Josh Totofees, favorite weather on the mainstream. What's your favorite weather? I'll tell you mine. It's any weather that's happening when I get to hang out with you. All right, that joke fell flat on its face, as some of the corny dad jokes often do. I get a lot of sideways looks, so that's kind of why I'm glad you can't see me, nor I you. But as always, I'm thankful that you spent a little bit of your time with me here today. Check your local listings for the next time you can dial into the mainstream with Brett, maybe. And don't forget that there are digital means as well. I keep the digital archive up to date at the full website, so head on over to the mainstream tab or listen to it live every Monday through Friday on the Full Moon Radio. There's information about the many projects of the parent company, Turtle Island Tunes Full Moon Radio LLC. Again, the mainstream, Gyno, the Full Moon Radio, and so much more. I can't wait to collaborate with you, so reach out for more details as to how we can do just that. I'm going to wind things down with this one from Vincent. They've released a number of albums, actually, in a relatively short amount of time, at least since 2023. They've put out numerous EPs, a full album, and singles. And this one is from their Rhythmic Pool EP. It's Howard Zinn that I leave you with today on the mainstream. Be good to yourself and each other.

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1: We are the Chickasaw Community Radio Network. Low temperatures in our area should be in the upper 70s in most locations under these clear skies we have. Suddenly winds at about 10 miles per hour. Sunny and hot later today. 101 for the air temperature. 105 for the heat index with wind gusts out of the south up to 20 miles per hour. 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

Indigenous Australian singer-songwriter Emma Donovan comes from an impressive music lineage and is somewhat of a pretty big star in Australia as well. That's why I remain committed to helping her become more of a household name, stateside and beyond as well. Everybody's got to know Emma Donovan. And that track is her and Drifting Cloud's take on Billie Eilish's Birds of a Feather. It's the Triple J Like A version. A great new bilingual single that we got into the rotation not that long ago. I'm Brett Mabee, and I'm excited that you're joining me for this hour's listening. If you're tuning in for the first time, welcome to a space where we're invited to reimagine what a mainstream music scene can look and sound like. And before our time together is up, we're going to be getting in a new song from the one and only Shane Ghostkeeper. It's actually a spring 2026 release, but it's new to the mainstream, and I'm looking forward to you checking out his Gyno feature as well. All of the details can be found at mainstreamradio.net. He is truly in a league of his own with a great psychedelic sound in the indigenous music scene. So stick around for one from him. More immediately, it's Joyce Ituri Moreno with Adrian Young. Some PJ Vegas and Toro y Moi in the first half. Krungbane, but more immediately is this new edition from Balthus. It's their July 2026 single, Motion, for Ashra, which is a psychedelic tribute to Manuel Gotching's legendary Ashra project. Be on the lookout for the October 7th Mixto Records release, Manifest, to give you a sneak peek. Enjoy this newest edition.

Joyce E. Tutti Moreno, two samba artists who had their first collaboration about 50 years ago. This is their second, which also features producer Adrian Young. That was Fingers bringing that block to an end. It was also Krung Bain's Balls and Pins 2 from the Universe Smiles Upon You 2 album, Rewinding to 2025. And a song that it paired nicely with is our newest addition, at least for now, into the rotation. That was Balthus and Motion for Ashra that we officially introduced into the library. If you're just now getting here, let me thank you now and later. Ot noch nedanyo, ot guanonyo. I give you the utmost thanks as you have a lot of audio options out there. You keep tuning it into the mainstream, so you're always welcome to stick around for the entire time. Reach out as well. You can find the email address or use the Purple Box chat feature at mainstreamradio.net. You're always also welcome to give me a call at 1-888-362-9970, the full number for all things Turtle Island Tunes, Full Moon Radio, the parent company of the mainstream with Brett Mabee, Gyno, and the Full Moon Radio itself. As we wind down the first half, PJ Vegas, later on, Hotly, one from White Lies, and a new one to get into the library from Métis singer-songwriter Shane Ghostkeeper. Right now, it's Tatiana Jane, the uber-talented singer-songwriter who became the first woman in 20 years to release a record on Ed Banger, the iconic Paris label behind Cassius, Justice, and Pedro Winter. Now, looking back into some of her impressive accolades, her debut release, Discordia, is described as an electronic UFO, chaotic, hybrid, and impossible to categorize. She's been rapidly rising through the Paris nightlife, and right now, it's her spring 2026 single, Brutal, getting us back into this hour on the mainstream.

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1: Kind of a pleasant evening out there when you get right down to it. Overnight lows seem to be hovering in the mid-70s under clear skies. We'll get hot again, though, Monday. Sunny skies with a high of 98 Monday night, clear, low of 75. Sunny and hot again Tuesday with a high of 99. Looks like that will be the story most of the rest of the week with highs in the triple digits. Be careful. 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
2: 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Yowenzaatge, Hantaganonge, and so much more. 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Getting us back into this half is Bird Talker and this one from First Floor Highway, a band who does have a new single out, so be on the lookout for that. But in addition, it's also worth pointing out that they are a recent feature on the amazing Indigenous in Music with Larry Kay. You can find more information about that legendary show, which has been going strong for over 20 years now, at nv1.org. So again, check out their interview. In the meantime, enjoy their Don't You Go from Under the Sun on The Mainstream.

listen to me, my album. Under Rock, Arizona. Chin Lee.

White Lies 2025 single Keep Up on the mainstream. It was also Bird Talker's Season of Charade, Hatochtli's In My Lawn from his Danger Bird Records release Waiting for a Sign. And again, it was First Floor Highways, Don't You Go from their Under the Sun that got us into the set. Thank you so much for spending some of your hard-earned time with me today. Again, you have a lot of options out there, so the fact that you keep tuning it in is not lost on me. You're always welcome to check your AM/FM listings for the next time you can dial in there, or to listen at your own digital convenience, mosey on over to mainstreamradio.net. Ethan French, a singer-songwriter that came by way of recommendation of recent Gynonk guest Chantel Ducart, the amazing Simshian and Sukpiak, jazz pianist and singer-songwriter. But more immediately, we're heading up to Canada with the one and only Shane Ghostkeeper. Now, you already know, again, if you're a longtime listener of the show, that I love his psychedelic sounds. And what's really exciting about his newest single, Maconstance, is that it's also a surreal experimental short film created by Shane. So be sure to check out that wild cosmic piece of indigenous futurism, I'm sure on YouTube and other places that you can find your video content. But right now, to get you excited about this, enjoy the newest edition onto the mainstream. Be good to yourself and each other and keep on tuning it in. Enjoy.

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1: We are the Chickasaw Community Radio Network. Low temperatures in our area should be in the upper 70s in most locations under these clear skies we have. Suddenly winds at about 10 miles per hour. Sunny and hot later today. 101 for the air temperature. 105 for the heat index with wind gusts out of the south up to 20 miles per hour. 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
1: Chickasha Community Theater presents 9 to 5, August 27th through 30th. 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

kind of a pleasant evening out there when you get right down to it. Overnight lows seem to be hovering in the mid-70s under clear skies. We'll get hot again, though, Monday. Sunny skies with a high of 98 Monday night, clear, low of 75. Sunny and hot again Tuesday with a high of 99. Looks like that will be the story most of the rest of the week with highs in the triple digits. Be careful. 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

serving the southern Oklahoma communities of Davis, Tishomingo, Healdton, and Marietta. 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
1: We are the Chickasaw Community Radio Network. Low temperatures in our area should be in the upper 70s in most locations under these clear skies we have. Suddenly winds at about 10 miles per hour. Sunny and hot later today. 101 for the air temperature. 105 for the heat index with wind gusts out of the south up to 20 miles per hour. 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

0: Sounds from the Mother Road explores over 70 years of American roots music. We'll travel across the country from Mississippi to Bakersfield, along the side streets, the dusty trails, and the country roads. This is Jamie Hoover inviting you to join me for this weekly musical road trip on Sounds from the Mother Road.
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0: Every school day, hundreds of motorists endanger the lives of our children by illegally passing school buses, which are stopped to pick up or discharge students. If a bus is stopped with its stop sign deployed, all traffic must come to a halt. 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If it's only a turn lane, you must stop. 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

Kind of a pleasant evening out there when you get right down to it. Overnight lows seem to be hovering in the mid-70s under clear skies. We'll get hot again, though, Monday. Sunny skies with a high of 98 Monday night, clear, low of 75. Sunny and hot again Tuesday with a high of 99. Looks like that will be the story most of the rest of the week with highs in the triple digits. Be careful. 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
1: 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Low temperatures in our area should be in the upper 70s in most locations under these clear skies we have. Suddenly winds at about 10 miles per hour. Sunny and hot later today. 101 for the air temperature. 105 for the heat index with wind gusts out of the south up to 20 miles per hour. 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

there when you get right down to it. Overnight lows seem to be hovering in the mid-70s under clear skies. We'll get hot again, though, Monday. Sunny skies with a high of 98 Monday night, clear, low of 75. Sunny and hot again Tuesday with a high of 99. Looks like that will be the story most of the rest of the week with highs in the triple digits. Be careful. 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

0: Get ready. Yes. Hey, it's William Ryan III with 20 The Countdown Magazine. Every week I host a show where we count down the 20 biggest songs in Christian music. And I would love for you to join me this coming weekend. We're going to feature those songs as well as some stories behind them and even some artist news. It's all coming up on the next 20.
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serving the southern Oklahoma communities of Davis, Tishomingo, Healdton, and Marietta. 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
1: 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Low temperatures in our area should be in the upper 70s in most locations under these clear skies we have. Suddenly winds at about 10 miles per hour. Sunny and hot later today. 101 for the air temperature. 105 for the heat index with wind gusts out of the south up to 20 miles per hour. 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

kind of a pleasant evening out there when you get right down to it. Overnight lows seem to be hovering in the mid-70s under clear skies. We'll get hot again, though, Monday. Sunny skies with a high of 98 Monday night, clear, low of 75. Sunny and hot again Tuesday with a high of 99. Looks like that will be the story most of the rest of the week with highs in the triple digits. Be careful. 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
1: This week on Afterglow, we pay tribute to the incomparable Tony Bennett, who would have turned 100 this year. 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I'm Richard Roland, and join me for The Good Life, Tony Bennett's Centennial Celebration, Part 1, this week on Afterglow.
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1: Chickasha Community Theater presents 9 to 5, August 27th through 30th. 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

657 at Chickasaw Community Radio. Hey, hey, it's Wednesday. We're halfway through the work week. Halfway through. But I just noticed something I do not like in today's forecast. The heat advisories are starting early. The heat advisory started. In fact, it starts now. Now and through 8 p.m. It used to start at noon, but now the heat is unsafe. Even earlier, so now they've moved up the beginning of the heat advisory until 7 a.m. through 8 p.m., which means that in high heat and high humidity, heat-related illness can develop quickly. So please just stay well hydrated, stay someplace cool if you can. If you must be outside, surely you know the drill by now. Wear your hat, dress lightly, and schedule breaks from the heat to cool off. Please take care of yourself. Overnight, we'll have a low near 79. Tomorrow, once again, heat index values, actually afternoon highs near 103. Heat index values up to 106. And it's going to be hot each day right on through Saturday. No break in the heat at this point. We'll keep you advised at KCNP.

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1: AP News, I'm Marcela Sanchez. In Minnesota, Lieutenant Governor Peggy Flanagan won the state's Democratic Senate primary. Flanagan defeated centrist U.S. Representative Angie Craig with a pledge to fight the influence of corporations and confront President Trump. Meanwhile, Lisa DeMuth won the Republican primary for Minnesota governor. The state House Speaker will go on to face U.S. Senator Amy Klobuchar, who defeated six others to win the Democratic nomination. The AP's Lisa Dwyer reports that Trump Media is scrapping some of its new businesses to head off losses.
2: President Donald Trump's social media company is going back to its roots. The parent of Truth Social says it is abandoning several new businesses, crypto, online betting, and financial services, to refocus on building up its social media platform. Part of that effort is a new paid service for Wall Street traders who want sneak peeks at the president's market-moving posts. The service has drawn criticism from government watchdogs for basically setting itself up as a paid alternative to the White House press office. Parent company, Trump Media and Technology, detailed its new plans Monday after posting higher losses in the last quarter. After closing at about $62 shortly after it went public in 2024, the stock has plunged into the single digits, wiping out billions in stock market value. I'm Lisa Dwyer.
1: Doctors worry that Trump's new executive order on vaccines could create fear and confusion among parents. At a time when measles is spreading, immunization rates are falling, and children are heading back to school, the order advocates separating the measles, mumps, and rubella vaccine into three different single disease shots, and when possible, giving all childhood vaccines at separate appointments. More stories at apnews.com. This is AP News. AP correspondent Donna Warder reports on a tubing trip gone wrong in Michigan.
3: We're coming, guys!
4: The faint sounds of two women and a 9-year-old boy who were stranded for 3 days along the Muskegon River in Michigan. They were tubing along the river last week, hit logs, and their tubes popped. They were reported missing after one of the women hadn't shown up to her dentist appointment. Conservation officers with the Michigan Department of Natural Resources said they spotted one of the tubes along the river and could see in the grass where the three had walked. They were found on Friday.
5: We went to the river.
3: Oh my God.
4: The three say they survived on eating bark and flowers and drank river water. They were treated at a hospital for dehydration and infections, but are back home now. I'm Donna Warder.
1: And I'm Marcela Sanchez, AP News.
6: This is Lonnie Beasley with news from Chickasaw Country. Blanchard Mayor Michael Scaff schedules a town hall meeting this Saturday for residents to discuss Blanchard's upcoming August 25th proposed renewal of a 1% capital expenditure sales tax proposal vote. The Blanchard News reports Scaff is optimistic about the support for the measure based on personal contact with residents as well as previous town hall meeting feedback. He says the tax has helped fund a number of capital projects over the last 20 years, including construction of Blanchard Pioneer Library, expansion and remodeling of Blanchard Fire Station No. 1, and replacement of the city's water line to Provider, Oklahoma City. Sample ballots are available for the August 25th runoff election. The Marlowe Review reports voters can download sample ballots by accessing oklahoma.gov/elections/OVP or by visiting their county election boards. Stevens County Election Board Secretary Shonda Seeley says sample ballots are specific to each person such that if the OK Voter portal indicates you have no sample ballots available, it means you are not eligible to vote in an upcoming election. Seeley recommends checking the OK Voter portal to make sure you have an election before heading to the polls. The address again is oklahoma.gov/elections/OVP. Some school leaders say approving State Question 844 could end up reducing funding for schools statewide. Oklahoma Watch reports it amends Oklahoma's constitution so the legislature no longer must reimburse towns, counties, and school districts for property tax revenue they lose when manufacturing facilities take advantage of the state's 5-year property tax exemption. Wynnewood and Minco school systems benefit from the program because of new industries in their counties. Senate President Pro Tem Lonnie Paxton says the legislature needs greater control over a system increasingly expensive and uneven, with only a handful of counties receiving most of the payments. An Oklahoma City man is arrested after allegedly vandalizing Ardmore Splash Pad. KXII-TV reports he is accused of splattering the splash pad with black paint last Thursday, causing more than $1,000 in damage. He is charged with a felony for damaging property and faces up to 2 years in prison and a fine of up to $10,000 if convicted on that charge. He was also charged with being a public nuisance for allegedly harassing customers at local businesses. This is Chickasaw Community Radio.
5: What you doing?
7: The viral video that started a Jimothy sensation this past July. The Seattle area raccoon with short spine syndrome, providing inspiration for overcoming his challenges. To several wildlife experts, though, that's no surprise.
8: They are a species that is incredibly adaptable. They're what we would call a generalist species.
7: Meaning, raccoons can eat just about anything and live just about anywhere. And that translates into potential damages to your home, garage, barn, yard, garden, as well as possible diseases as transmitters of threats such as rabies.
9: It's a significant issue with raccoons. Our oral rabies vaccine program is designed to get baits on the ground. Raccoons come along, eat those vaccine baits. They become vaccinated against rabies, and it stops the spread in a given area.
7: I'm Rod Bain. Kansas State University Extension's Drew Ricketts and Kathy Nelson of USDA's Animal and Plant Health Inspection Service join us as we discuss realities about raccoons in this edition of Agriculture USA. Jimothy, Seattle's short-spined raccoon, an internet sensation, and one considered cute and cuddly. Only one thing.
8: Remember that these animals are wild. It's really important not to try to interact with them physically.
7: Or is that several things to consider about raccoons? As Kansas State University wildlife expert Drew Ricketts points out, because of this creature's flexibility when it comes to diet and habitat, it could pose multiple threats to property and animals. Start with what raccoons eat. Put another way, they are omnivores.
8: They will get into food scraps that might be in our trash. They can also cause problems for folks who are raising poultry, kill a number of chickens, eat or steal eggs out of a chicken coop. They also will eat grains and those sorts of things that might be in bird feed.
7: Their love of grains also includes visits to cornfields or even rural grain elevators. And yes, these mammals are adaptable enough that when their preferred habitat of woodlands or waterways are not available, structures like grain elevators and homes, particularly in urban settings, can be a residence for raccoons.
8: They may find a way to break into a home through some loose building materials or even rotten wood, take up residence in an attic. They also might live underneath a shed. They might get into a garage and live in those spaces. When they do that, they can cause a number of kinds of damage. They're using the bathroom where they are, so we can have a sanitary issue. It also would cause odor issues. They do get into a home or a barn or a shed or something like that, they might tear up the building materials and cause sometimes thousands of dollars worth of damage.
7: And their potential damage also comes as being transmitters of various diseases.
8: Canine distemper virus commonly spreads or amplifies in prevalence in raccoons and then can spill over into other wildlife and potentially pets. Raccoon roundworm is sort of a nasty parasite that they can carry. And there's a number of other diseases and parasites that they can spread. And that can be in urban areas or rural areas.
7: And probably best known,
8: in parts of the country, raccoons are one of the main reservoirs for rabies.
7: Currently, that range for raccoon-based rabies is the eastern one-third of the U.S., along the Atlantic coast. To prevent further spread of raccoon-based rabies westward to the nation's heartland, USDA annually conducts distribution of an oral rabies vaccine along the East Coast. This is Kathy Nelson of the Animal and Plant Health Inspection Service.
9: We have an oral rabies vaccine zone in the northeastern state to basically control the spread and limit raccoon rabies from getting into Canada. And then it goes from essentially Lake Erie straight down to Alabama.
7: As for ways to prevent and control damage by raccoons, Ricketts says an acronym can be applied.
8: HER, habitat modification, exclusion, and removal.
7: A further breakdown of the acronym includes
8: habitat modification is basically removing the food, water, or cover that's attracting a critter to a place place where they're causing damage.
7: So think items like bird feeders for food or removing outdoor pet feeding bowls after the pet finishes eating. Examples of exclusion include for backyard gardens and orchards.
8: Having a fence that the raccoons can't get under and can't crawl over the top of. We got to remember that they're good at climbing. Poly mesh fence, those are great for keeping critters out of a garden.
7: And with removal.
8: Typically when we are removing wildlife, trapping, unless they are a protected species, tends to be the most appropriate thing to do.
7: As this is the most highly regulated option, Ricketts advises property owners to check with local, state, and federal laws on any sort of trapping program before implementation. This has been Agriculture USA. I'm Rod Bain reporting for the U.S. Department of Agriculture in Washington, D.C.
4: Oh, no. It's not time for that yet. Man, can you tell my caffeine has not kicked in? Wow. Holy Moses. Now, the forecast on Chickasaw Country, very hot today. Matter of fact, our heat advisory has already begun right on through 8 p.m. A heat advisory in effect today. So take extra special care of yourself. We'll have afternoon highs near 102 today and tomorrow. Heat index values up to 107 and a low tonight of 79. Just ahead, the Doobie Brothers, but now, a moment of science on KCNP.
5: Looks like we have a day off in a couple of weeks, Yael. Want to go for a hike?
10: What's the weather going to be like, Don?
5: It's supposed to be sunny 10 days from now, but that's all my weather app tells me.
10: That's as far as the best weather forecast can accurately predict the weather these days, which is still pretty impressive compared to what meteorologists could do in the past. Today, a forecast for the next 5 to 7 days is just as accurate as a forecast for the next day was 50 years ago.
5: So, do you think we'll get reliable forecasts for a month out in another 50 years?
10: It doesn't look like it. Researchers did a study where they tried to find the ultimate limit of how far out we could predict the weather, even with the most advanced supercomputers powering the weather models. Their research suggested we could add another 4 to 5 days of useful results, and probably not anymore. That's because of something called the butterfly effect. The atmosphere is full of turbulent flows, irregular flows of air that form clouds, power storms, and push around cold fronts that build on each other and form layers. A tiny disturbance in one layer, even one as tiny as a butterfly flapping its wings, can have a domino effect, affecting the other layers and snowballing into radically different weather patterns. All that variation and uncertainty is why there's a limit to how far out we can meaningfully predict the weather.
5: Luckily, there's no limit to hopeful guesses. I'm going to pencil that hike into my calendar.
10: This moment of science comes from Indiana University.
5: There are thousands more moments of science on our website at amomentofscience.org, where you can also view videos and sign up for podcasts. I'm Don Glass.
10: And I'm Yael Cassander.
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Still out there on the concert trail after 50-something years, making their fans happy. 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
1: 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Look him up today if you want to see beautiful things. Abbott, T-H-A-Y-E-R. Also, remembering educator and poet Catherine Lee Bates. We will always remember her for her anthem, America the Beautiful. Filmmaker Cecil B. DeMille, director of The Ten Commandments, Samson and Delilah, The Greatest Show on Earth, and more, the king of epic filmmaking. Nobel Prize physicist Erwin Schrödinger, remembered for his work in quantum theory. And Guinness World Records founders Norris and Ross McWhorter. Happy birthday to businessman and great philanthropist George Soros, 96 today, God bless him. Writer William Goldman, author and screenwriter, who won the Oscar for Butch Cassidy and the Sundance Kid and All the President's Men. Actor George Hamilton is 87 today, famous for his perfect tan. And if you need a laugh, watch his film Love at First Bite. It's so much fun. Musician Mark Knopfler of Dire Straits, brilliant, is 77. Jim Beaver is 76. He is Whitney in the HBO series Supernatural. Writer Ann Martin is 71, beloved for her books about the Babysitter's Club. Musician Sir Mix-a-Lot is 63. Actor Peter Krause, Nate on 6 Feet Under, is 61. Actor Rebecca Gayhart, Tony on Beverly Hills 90210, is 55. I think she should have been our No Way of the Day. Here's another one, though. International Tennis Hall of Famer Pete Sampras is 55. And two-time Olympian rugby player and a real force of nature, Ilona Mayer, is 30. And if today is your big day, here's to you.
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1: 7:23 and we are girding our loins for another super hot day. A heat advisory in effect now. It's already started. A heat advisory in effect now, right on through 8 p.m. A high today of 102. Heat index values up to 107. So you take care of yourself. This is KCMP.

In my book, that's one of the songs of the 80s. It is so very 80s, and so is the video. So if you want to show the kiddies, you know, yeah, the 80s were kind of like this. And emotion and obsession on Chickasaw Community Radio. It's 727. Look at news on the way, both from the AP and from Lonnie. We appreciate him so much. And, of course, another look at the forecast, because we have to be mindful that heat advisory is in effect even now. It started at 7 a.m., the heat advisory, and continues through 8 p.m. due to actual temperatures above 100 this afternoon and heat index values just a little warmer. So we must, we must take care of ourselves in these conditions. Busy week in Chickasaw Country. Busy, busy day. The Tribal Blood Drive Challenge continues at the Chickasaw Nation Department of Education. There will be multiple opportunities all across Chickasaw Country for you to give. But today, sorry, tomorrow, 10 a.m. to 1:15 p.m. at the Chickasaw Nation Department of Education in Ada, you can make your donation. And with summer, a very busy time, but also, I mean, what were we just talking about? That the heat keeps people indoors. Blood donations fall, and that's never good. We must keep our blood supply strong. You never know. There could be an emergency surgery that your loved one needs. Maybe it's you. Maybe you have a chronic health condition you live with where you need blood. We've got to keep that blood supply strong, and it's one donation at a time. Most people age 16 and above can give, so tomorrow at the Chickasaw Nation Department of Education in Ada is a grand opportunity. And then on Thursday, no, let's see, Friday, you'll have a chance at the Black Gold Casino in Wilson and at Treasure Valley in Davis. If you want to learn about all these opportunities, visit the events calendar at chickasaw.net. And if you can, please do make your donation. I think I'm going to tomorrow at the event here in Ada. Join me. You will feel so good knowing you helped. You could possibly help save up to 3 lives with one donation. This is KCNP.

0: This is National Native News. I'm Jill Freitas. The Arctic Winter Games International Committee has chosen Fairbanks to host the Games in 2028. That's according to a press release issued last week, which says organizers chose to buck an April decision that would move to a three-year cycle temporarily. The announcement means the next Arctic Winter Games, which had been set for 2029, will happen a year earlier than was planned. A statement from the committee's president says an extraordinary proposal from Fairbanks this spring made it possible to return the traditional two-year cycle. The press release says the Fairbanks North Star Borough, School District, State of Alaska, and other partners demonstrated the community's readiness to host the games. The international competition brings together about 2,000 youth participants from across the circumpolar north, including Alaska, Canada, and Nordic countries. The multi-sport event and the Indigenous cultural celebration started in 1970 and features sports like hockey, skiing, curling, as well as Diné games such as the finger pole and snow snake. The competition took place in Whitehorse last winter. It was last hosted in Alaska in the Matanuska-Susitna Borough in 2024. The games have come to Fairbanks three times, twice in the 80s and another time in 2014. The Northwest Territories had been slated to host the 2028 iteration of the event, but withdrew its bid in 2024. Its municipal and community affairs minister cited reasons like insufficient capacity and facilities, the Canadian Broadcasting Corporation reported at the time. This story was provided by KUAC's Patrick Gilchrist. Over the weekend, a tribe in southern Arizona warned that border wall contractors may soon encroach upon their lands. As KJZZ's Gabriel Pietrasio reports, the tribe says it's ready to deal with trespassers.
1: According to the Fanaofim Code, the tribe may impose up to a $5,000 fine for civil trespassing. Tribal police would escort any offender off the reservation, sharing a 62-mile boundary with Mexico. The U.S. Department of Homeland Security is looking to erect a border wall there. The Fanaofim Nation has sued, claiming its sovereignty would be violated should the Trump administration be allowed to proceed. While Customs and Border Protection is aware of the tribe's warning, the federal agency declined to comment due to ongoing litigation. For National Native News, I'm Gabriel Pietrasio.
0: Native tribes and conservation groups are preparing to sue the Trump administration after the president signed orders to sharply reduce the size of two national monuments in Utah. Mark Richardson has details.
2: Republicans are celebrating the move, while tribes and environmentalists say it strips protections from culturally significant public lands. Governor Spencer Cox and Utah's congressional delegation joined the president to celebrate the signing of the orders. Steve Block, legal director for the Southern Utah Wilderness Alliance, calls conservatives' vision for the state's wildlands wrong-headed.
3: Mike Lee's vision of the American West is not one with sweeping federal public lands. His view is Utah should be the South Carolina of the West, with almost no public land.
2: Trump reduced the area of the Bears Ears and Grand Staircase Escalante National Monuments by about 3 million acres from their current boundaries, roughly 90% of the original protected area. I'm Mark Richardson.
0: And I'm Jill Freitas.

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3: This is Lonnie Beasley with news from Chickasaw Country. Blanchard Mayor Michael Scaff schedules a town hall meeting this Saturday for residents to discuss Blanchard's upcoming August 25th proposed renewal of a 1% capital expenditure sales tax proposal vote. The Blanchard News reports Scaff is optimistic about the support for the measure based on personal contact with residents as well as previous town hall meeting feedback. He says the tax has helped fund a number of capital projects over the last 20 years, including construction of Blanchard Pioneer Library, expansion and remodeling of Blanchard Fire Station No. 1, and replacement of the city's water line to Provider, Oklahoma City. Sample ballots are available for the August 25th runoff election. The Marlowe Review reports voters can download sample ballots by accessing oklahoma.gov/elections/OVP or by visiting their county election boards. Stevens County Election Board Secretary Shonda Seeley says sample ballots are specific to each person such that if the OK Voter portal indicates you have no sample ballots available, it means you are not eligible to vote in an upcoming election. Seeley recommends checking the OK Voter portal to make sure you have an election before heading to the polls. The address again is oklahoma.gov/elections/OVP. Some school leaders say approving State Question 844 could end up reducing funding for schools statewide. Oklahoma Watch reports it amends Oklahoma's constitution so the legislature no longer must reimburse towns, counties, and school districts for property tax revenue they lose when manufacturing facilities take advantage of the state's five-year property tax exemption. Wynnewood and Minco school systems benefit from the program because of new industries in their counties. Senate President Pro Tem Lonnie Paxton says the legislature needs greater control over a system increasingly expensive and uneven, with only a handful of counties receiving most of the payments. An Oklahoma City man is arrested after allegedly vandalizing Ardmore Splash Pad. KXII-TV reports he is accused of splattering the splash pad with black paint last Thursday, causing more than $1,000 in damage. He is charged with a felony for damaging property and faces up to 2 years in prison and a fine of up to $10,000 if convicted on that charge. He was also charged with being a public nuisance for allegedly harassing customers at local businesses. This is Chickasaw Community Radio.
4: This is Bird Note. The dog days of August bring hot, sultry weather to much of North America. Just step outside, and you're already looking for a cold drink. Birds need liquids, too. Some birds can go a long time without drinking, even in sweltering habitats. They metabolize water from even such dry foods as seeds and reabsorb fluids internally rather than excreting them. Other birds eagerly seek out water on hot days. Songbirds, like robins, find water at a stream or bird bath. A robin takes a mouthful of water, then tips its head way back to send the water down its gullet. Pigeons drink differently. They're among the few birds that can suck in water with their heads down. Swallows and swifts drink with enviable grace. Gliding low across a pond, a swallow tilts its wings upward, lowers its head to the water's surface, and skims a beakful of water on the wing. And they make it look so easy. Keep your bird bath full, yes, but keep it clean, or the birds could be picking up a disease with that mouthful of water. To learn more, begin with a visit to our website, birdnote.org. I'm Mary McCann.
5: Part of my evening routine is topping off my bird feeders, got my little fountains in place, hoping that brings more customers to my yard. 7:39. I don't know that I've seen this summer. In fact, I'm almost certain that I have not. A heat advisory is in effect as of this morning, all the way through Friday at 8 p.m. A heat advisory nonstop from this morning through 8 p.m. on Friday. That'll give you an idea of how little the temperature is falling during the night. Not much time for the world to cool off a bit from these really high summer temps. And it's just a signal that you need to be taking special extra care of yourself these days. Heat advisory now through 8 p.m. on Friday. Afternoon highs near 103. Heat index values near 107. Overnight lows near 79. This is KCNP.

Olivia Newton-John from the Two of a Kind movie soundtrack, Twist of Fate on Chickasaw Community Radio at 7:45. Two of a Kind, not a good movie, but a good soundtrack album, I must say. And speaking of movies, there are a couple of good ones you can share with the whole family this week in Chickasaw Country. Let's see, today's Wednesday. That means tomorrow is the weekly family film series at Ada's beautiful historic McSwain Theater. This week's feature, The Girl Who Believes in Miracles. A young girl's unwavering faith inspires miraculous events in her small town. That's tomorrow at 2 and 7 at the McSwain. And then at the Chickasaw Cultural Center this Saturday night, Ryan Gosling, bigger than life on that four-story movie screen in Project Hail Mary, in which he plays a science teacher who wakes up in space and learns about a mission to save the world. It's called Project Hail Mary. And man, oh, these big adventure films look so amazing on that four-story screen. So visit McSwainTheater.com or ChickasawCountry.com to learn more about these screenings. 7:47, speaking of movies, here's one from the Pure Country soundtrack starring George Strait on KCNT.

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0: Oh, one of the best from Alison Krauss. Baby, Now That I Found You. 7:58 at Chickasaw Community Radio. Alison, one of the most acclaimed, award-winning artists of our lifetime. The only woman who has won more Grammys than Alison is Beyonce. So that gives you an idea. And they are neck and neck in that department. Alison must have a special wing in her house just for her Grammy Awards. But she is so fabulous, so innovative, so influential, and she's coming to Chickasaw Country next month. Alison Krauss in Union Station, live in Oklahoma at the Riverwind Casino in Norman, September 25th. You know, I missed her show last May at Riverwind. I'm not going to miss this one. I'm sorry, I missed her show last May at Windstar. Got to get it right. She was at Windstar in May. Now she is at Riverwind, September 25th. If you've never seen her and you want a show full of beautiful music, world-class musicianship, and when you leave, you are just blissed out, calm, happy, and your soul is filled. You can learn more at riverwind.com about that show. I guarantee you, you'll have a great time. In our forecast, a heat advisory. Now listen. A heat advisory is in effect not from now until noon or now until 8 p.m. A heat advisory is in effect from now until 8 p.m. on Friday. So that gives you an idea of what kind of heat spell we are in. Afternoon highs near 103, heat index values near 107. You can get heat sick in a hurry in these conditions. Please be well hydrated. Stay in out of it if you can. 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
2: AP News, I'm Marcela Sanchez. President Trump has confirmed he slipped away from Air Force One after last month's NATO summit in Turkey due to a threat. AP White House correspondent Darlene Superville reports.
3: I guess there was a threat out there. I didn't really ask too much about it. I get a lot of threats.
4: The Washington Post had reported that the misdirection carried out by the White House was done because of an Iranian assassination threat against the president. President Trump and some of his aides, after they boarded the Air Force One, were secretly taken off the plane through a back door into a catering compartment that is usually used to deliver food and other supplies to the plane. They were then driven to a smaller government plane that flew them all to the United Kingdom. There have been questions about the safety of the new Air Force One that was a gift from Qatar.
2: There have been questions about the safety of the new Air Force One that was a gift from Qatar. Intelligence officials, according to reports in the New York Times and CBS News, were concerned about a potential attack on the president or the new jet. In Wisconsin, moderate Democrat David Crowley has won the primary for governor, defeating Democratic Socialist Francesca Hong. Crowley is seeking to become Wisconsin's first black governor. He'll face Trump-endorsed Republican U.S. Representative Tom Tiffany in November. U.S. futures are pointing higher before the release of key inflation data for July that could provide a better idea of where prices are heading. North America won't see much of today's total solar eclipse, but if you're far enough north in the U.S. and Canada, you might see a partial eclipse as the moon nibbles away at the sun. Totality will begin near the North Pole, then streak southward across Greenland, Iceland, Spain, and a patch of Portugal. This is AP News.
5: AP Sports, I'm Lisa Dwyer. The Tampa Bay Rays extended their winning streak as Taylor Walls homered from each side of the plate in a 12-4 victory of the Athletics. The Padres are now in a three-way tie for the final two National League wildcard spots after an 11-2 win over the Brewers. McMahon and Grisham got it done for the Yankees in a 4-1 win over the Mariners. Tom Merriam reports.
6: Seattle led 1-0 going to the bottom of the seventh on Randy Arozarena's opposite field home run in the sixth off Ryan Weathers. But New York rallied for four four runs against Mariners reliever Michael Rucker, who came in to start the inning. Ryan McMahon's two-run bases-loaded single put the Yanks up 2-1. Two batters later, Trent Grisham also delivered a two-run bases-loaded single.
5: Blake Snell fans 10-6 innings in his return to the Dodgers after a three-month elbow injury layoff, leaving the game tied 1-1 in the sixth for a Dodgers 5-4 win over the Royals. I'm Lisa Dwyer, AP Sports.
7: This is Lonnie Beasley with news from Chickasaw Country. Blanchard Mayor Michael Scaff schedules a town hall meeting this Saturday for residents to discuss Blanchard's upcoming August 25th proposed renewal of a 1% capital expenditure sales tax proposal vote. The Blanchard News reports Scaff is optimistic about the support for the measure based on personal contact with residents as well as previous town hall meeting feedback. He says the tax has helped fund a number of capital projects over the last 20 years, including construction of Blanchard Pioneer Library, expansion and remodeling of Blanchard Fire Station No. 1, and replacement of the city's water line to Provider, Oklahoma City. Sample ballots are available for the August 25th runoff election. The Marlowe Review reports voters can download sample ballots by accessing oklahoma.gov/elections/OVP or by visiting their county election boards. Stevens County Election Board Secretary Shonda Seeley says sample ballots are specific to each person such that if the OK Voter portal indicates you have no sample ballots available, it means you are not eligible to vote in an upcoming election. Seeley recommends checking the OK Voter portal to make sure you have an election before heading to the polls. The address again is oklahoma.gov/elections/OVP. Some school leaders say approving State Question 844 could end up reducing funding for schools statewide. Oklahoma Watch reports it amends Oklahoma's constitution so the legislature no longer must reimburse towns, counties, and school districts for property tax revenue they lose when manufacturing facilities take advantage of the state's five-year property tax exemption. Wynnewood and Minco school systems benefit from the program because of new industries in their counties. Senate President Pro Tem Lonnie Paxton says the legislature needs greater control over a system increasingly expensive and uneven, with only a handful of counties receiving most of the payments. An Oklahoma City man is arrested after allegedly vandalizing Ardmore splash pad. KXII-TV reports he is accused of splattering the splash pad with black paint last Thursday, causing more than $1,000 in damage. He is charged with a felony for damaging property and faces up to 2 years in prison and a fine of up to $10,000 if convicted on that charge. He was also charged with being a public nuisance for allegedly harassing customers at local businesses. This is Chickasaw Community Radio.
0: It's 8:05, now the forecast. A heat advisory is in effect from now until 8 p.m. on Friday due to afternoon highs near 103, heat index values each day near 107. Isn't that something? A heat advisory from now through 8 p.m. on Friday. Temperature's not dropping much overnight, so that's why it's a continuous heat advisory. You can become sick quickly in these conditions, so take care. This is KCNP. Now the USDA update.
8: What you doing?
9: The viral video that started a Jimothy sensation this past July. The Seattle area raccoon with short spine syndrome, providing inspiration for overcoming his challenges. To several wildlife experts, though, that's no surprise.
10: They are a species that is incredibly adaptable. They're what we would call a generalist species.
9: Meaning, raccoons can eat just about anything and live just about anywhere. And that translates into potential damages to your home, garage, barn, yard, garden, as well as possible diseases as transmitters of threats such as rabies.
11: It's a significant issue with raccoons. Our oral rabies vaccine program is designed to get baits on the ground. Raccoons come along, eat those vaccine baits. They become vaccinated against rabies, and it stops the spread in a given area.
9: I'm Rod Bain. Kansas State University Extension's Drew Ricketts and Kathy Nelson of USDA's Animal and Plant Health Inspection Service join us as we discuss realities about raccoons in this edition of Agriculture USA. Jimothy, Seattle's short-spined raccoon, an internet sensation, and one considered cute and cuddly. Only one thing.
10: remember that these animals are wild. It's really important not to try to interact with them physically.
9: Or is that several things to consider about raccoons? As Kansas State University wildlife expert Drew Ricketts points out, because of this creature's flexibility when it comes to diet and habitat, it could pose multiple threats to property and animals. Start with what raccoons eat. Put another way, they are omnivores.
10: They will get into food scraps that might be in our trash. They can also cause problems for folks who are raising poultry, kill a number of chickens, eat or steal eggs out of a chicken coop. They also will eat grains and those sorts of things that might be in bird feed.
9: Their love of grains also includes visits to cornfields or even rural grain elevators. And yes, these mammals are adaptable enough that when their preferred habitat of woodlands or waterways are not available, structures like grain elevators and homes, particularly in urban settings, can be a residence for raccoons.
10: They may find a way to break into a home through some loose building materials or even rotten wood, take up residence in an attic. They also might live underneath a shed. They might get into a garage and live in those spaces. When they do that, they can cause a number of kinds of damage. They're using the bathroom where they are, so we can have a sanitary issue that also would cause odor issues. They do get into a home or a barn or a shed or something like that, they might tear up the building materials and cause sometimes thousands of dollars worth of damage.
9: And their potential damage also comes as being transmitters of various diseases.
10: Canine distemper virus commonly spreads or amplifies in prevalence in raccoons and then can spill over into other wildlife and potentially pets. Raccoon roundworm is sort of a nasty parasite that they can carry. And there's a number of other diseases and parasites that they can spread. And that can be in urban areas or rural areas.
9: And probably best known,
10: in parts of the country, raccoons are one of the main reservoirs for rabies.
9: Currently, that range for raccoon-based rabies is the eastern one-third of the U.S., along the Atlantic coast. To prevent further spread of raccoon-based rabies westward to the nation's heartland, USDA annually conducts distribution of an oral rabies vaccine along the East Coast. This is Kathy Nelson of the Animal and Plant Health Inspection Service.
11: We have an oral rabies vaccine zone in the northeastern state to basically control the spread and limit raccoon rabies from getting into Canada. And then it goes from essentially Lake Erie straight down to Alabama.
9: As for ways to prevent and control damage by raccoons, Ricketts says an acronym can be applied.
10: HER, habitat modification, exclusion, and removal.
9: A further breakdown of the acronym includes
10: habitat modification is basically removing the food, water, or cover that's attracting a critter to a place where they're causing damage.
9: So think items like bird feeders for food or removing outdoor pet feeding bowls after the pet finishes eating. Examples of exclusion include for backyard gardens and orchards,
10: having a fence that the raccoons can't get under and can't crawl over the top of. We got to remember that they're good at climbing. Poly mesh fence, those are great for keeping critters out of a garden.
9: And with removal,
10: typically when we are removing wildlife, trapping, unless they are a protected species, tends to be the most appropriate thing to do.
9: As this is the most highly regulated option, Ricketts advises property owners to check with local, state, and federal laws on any sort of trapping program before implementation. This has been Agriculture USA. I'm Rod Bain reporting for the U.S. Department of Agriculture in Washington, D.C.
8: Looks like we have a day off in a couple of weeks, Yael. Want to go for a hike?
12: What's the weather going to be like, Don?
8: It's supposed to be sunny 10 days from now, but that's all my weather app tells me.
12: That's as far as the best weather forecast can accurately predict the weather these days, which is still pretty impressive compared to what meteorologists could do in the past. Today, a forecast for the next 5 to 7 days is just as accurate as a forecast for the next day was 50 years ago.
8: So, do you think we'll get reliable forecasts for a month out in another 50 years?
12: It doesn't look like it. Researchers did a study where they tried to find the ultimate limit of how far out we could predict the weather, even with the most advanced supercomputers powering the weather models. Their research suggested we could add another 4 to 5 days of useful results, and probably not anymore. That's because of something called the butterfly effect. The atmosphere is full of turbulent flows, irregular flows of air that form clouds, power storms, and push around cold fronts that build on each other and form layers. A tiny disturbance in one layer, even one as tiny as a butterfly flapping its wings, can have a domino effect, affecting the other layers and snowballing into radically different weather patterns. All that variation and uncertainty is why there's a limit to how far out we can meaningfully predict the weather.
8: Luckily, there's no limit to hopeful guesses. I'm going to pencil that hike into my calendar.
12: This moment of science comes from Indiana University.
8: There are thousands more moments of science on our website at amomentofscience.org, where you can also view videos and sign up for podcasts. I'm Don Glass.
12: And I'm Yael Cassander.
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Oh, there was an early hit for Miley Cyrus, Party in the USA, on Chickasaw Community Radio at 8:16. 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They'll give you some ideas about preparing that food in the best way, and hey, they're always just interesting folks to talk to. 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You never know the great things you're going to take home with you. 8:17, thanks for spending your morning with KCNP.

0: 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Let you have a little wine.
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0: I don't like it, I know. I don't like it, you know.
1: Sometimes you just went to church. You're on the Soundbeat.
0: Some folks get drunk every once in a while just to speak their sober mind. And when they get caught in the trap, they want to put all the blame on Shine. I don't like it, I know. Oh no, he don't like it.
1: You're listening to Drinking Shine, an OK 78 from 1930, performed by Elder Charlie Beck. He was pastor of the Way of the Cross Church of God in Christ in Buffalo, New York. Beck would make about 60 recordings in his second career, though he viewed it as an integral part of his preaching. Said Beck, "No use letting the devil have all the good music."

0: Beck may not be regularly named as a progenitor of rock and roll, but he probably should be. We'll show you why right now at soundbeat.org. Soundbeat is produced at the Belfer Audio Archive, Syracuse University Libraries. I'm Brett Barry.
1: This is Nate Proctor, Chickasha Saya. I am Chickasaw, and this is Chickasaw Community Radio.

Oh, it makes me happy just hearing that. Charlie Daniels and Texas 825 at KCNP. What a variety of music here, right? Up next, this is Katie Tunstall.

0: 829 at Chickasaw Community Radio. Something special has happened today in our forecast, and not in a good way. First time I've ever seen this. A heat advisory began this morning at 7, and it continues through 8 p.m. on Friday. Not one break in this heat advisory from now through 8 p.m. on Friday. That means that heat levels are staying elevated through the day and at night. Afternoon highs up to 102. Heat index as high as 107. That's really dangerous. And then for overnight lows, 79. So not cooling much at all. Gusty winds will sometimes make it seem even hotter and drier. Please be careful that you're staying well hydrated, that you're staying in out of the heat if you can, that if you can't, you're taking breaks to cool off, and that you're being careful with anything that could cause a spark or a flame outdoors, because this is wildfire weather too. We'll keep you advised here at KCNP.
1: This is National Native News. I'm Jill Freitas. The Arctic Winter Games International Committee has chosen Fairbanks to host the Games in 2028. That's according to a press release issued last week, which says organizers chose to buck an April decision that would move to a three-year cycle temporarily. The announcement means the next Arctic Winter Games, which had been set for 2029, will happen a year earlier than was planned. A statement from the committee's president says an extraordinary proposal from Fairbanks this spring made it possible to return the traditional two-year cycle. The press release says the Fairbanks North Star Borough, School District, State of Alaska, and other partners demonstrated the community's readiness to host the games. The international competition brings together about 2,000 youth participants from across the circumpolar north, including Alaska, Canada, and Nordic countries. The multi-sport event and the Indigenous cultural celebration started in 1970 and features sports like hockey, skiing, curling, as well as Dene games such as the finger pole and snow snake. The competition took place in Whitehorse last winter. It was last hosted in Alaska in the Matanuska-Susitna Borough in 2024. The games have come to Fairbanks three times, twice in the 80s and another time in 2014. The Northwest Territories had been slated to host the 2028 iteration of the event, but withdrew its bid in 2024. Its municipal and community affairs minister cited reasons like insufficient capacity and facilities, the Canadian Broadcasting Corporation reported at the time. This story was provided by KUAC's Patrick Gilchrist. Over the weekend, a tribe in southern Arizona warned that border wall contractors may soon encroach upon their lands. As KJZZ's Gabriel Piatarasio reports, the tribe says it's ready to deal with trespassers.
2: According to the Fauna Offam Code, the tribe may impose up to a $5,000 fine for civil trespassing. Tribal police would escort any offender off the reservation, sharing a 62-mile boundary with Mexico. The U.S. Department of Homeland Security is looking to erect a border wall there. The Fauna Offam Nation has sued, claiming its sovereignty would be violated should the Trump administration be allowed to proceed. While Customs and Border Protection is aware of the tribe's warning, the federal agency declined to comment due to ongoing litigation. For National Native News, I'm Gabriel Pietrazio.
1: Native tribes and conservation groups are preparing to sue the Trump administration after the president signed orders to sharply reduce the size of two national monuments in Utah. Mark Richardson has details.
3: Republicans are celebrating the move, while tribes and environmentalists say it strips protections from culturally significant public lands. Governor Spencer Cox and Utah's congressional delegation joined the president to celebrate the signing of the orders. Steve Block, legal director for the Southern Utah Wilderness Alliance, calls conservatives' vision for the state's wildlands wrong-headed.
4: Mike Lee's vision of the American West is not one with sweeping federal public lands. His view is Utah should be the South Carolina of the West, with almost no public land.
3: Trump reduced the area of the Bears Ears and Grand Staircase Escalante National Monuments by about 3 million acres from their current boundaries, roughly 90% of the original protected area. I'm Mark Richardson.
1: And I'm Jill Freitas.

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3: This is Lonnie Beasley with news from Chickasaw Country. Blanchard Mayor Michael Scaff schedules a town hall meeting this Saturday for residents to discuss Blanchard's upcoming August 25th proposed renewal of a 1% capital expenditure sales tax proposal vote. The Blanchard News reports Scaff is optimistic about the support for the measure based on personal contact with residents as well as previous town hall meeting feedback. He says the tax has helped fund a number of capital projects over the last 20 years, including construction of Blanchard Pioneer Library, expansion and remodeling of Blanchard Fire Station No. 1, and replacement of the city's water line to Provider, Oklahoma City. Sample ballots are available for the August 25th runoff election. The Marlowe Review reports voters can download sample ballots by accessing oklahoma.gov/elections/OVP or by visiting their county election boards. Stevens County Election Board Secretary Shonda Seeley says sample ballots are specific to each person such that if the OK Voter portal indicates you have no sample ballots available, it means you are not eligible to vote in an upcoming election. Seeley recommends checking the OK Voter portal to make sure you have an election before heading to the polls. The address again is oklahoma.gov/elections/OVP. Some school leaders say approving State Question 844 could end up reducing funding for schools statewide. Oklahoma Watch reports it amends Oklahoma's constitution so the legislature no longer must reimburse towns, counties, and school districts for property tax revenue they lose when manufacturing facilities take advantage of the state's five-year property tax exemption. Wynnewood and Minco school systems benefit from the program because of new industries in their counties. Senate President Pro Tem Lonnie Paxton says the legislature needs greater control over a system increasingly expensive and uneven, with only a handful of counties receiving most of the payments. An Oklahoma City man is arrested after allegedly vandalizing Ardmore splash pad. KXII-TV reports he is accused of splattering the splash pad with black paint last Thursday, causing more than $1,000 in damage. He is charged with a felony for damaging property and faces up to 2 years in prison and a fine of up to $10,000 if convicted on that charge. He was also charged with being a public nuisance for allegedly harassing customers at local businesses. 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
4: 8:37, now the forecast for Chickasaw Country. A heat advisory is in effect from now through 8 p.m. Afternoon highs will be near 103, with heat index values as high as 107. Overnight lows aren't very low, about 79. Due to high heat and high humidity, heat-related illness can develop quickly, so please be careful. 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
5: This is Bird Note. The dog days of August bring hot, sultry weather to much of North America. Just step outside, and you're already looking for a cold drink. Birds need liquids, too. Some birds can go a long time without drinking, even in sweltering habitats. They metabolize water from even such dry foods as seeds and reabsorb fluids internally rather than excreting them. Other birds eagerly seek out water on hot days. Songbirds, like robins, find water at a stream or bird bath. A robin takes a mouthful of water, then tips its head way back to send the water down its gullet. Pigeons drink differently. They're among the few birds that can suck in water with their heads down. Swallows and swifts drink with enviable grace. Gliding low across a pond, a swallow tilts its wings upward, lowers its head to the water's surface, and skims a beakful of water on the wing. And they make it look so easy. Keep your bird bath full, yes, but keep it clean, or the birds could be picking up a disease with that mouthful of water. To learn more, begin with a visit to our website, birdnote.org. I'm Mary McCann.

hearing Rush always makes me think of my sister Gigi. She has seen them in concert so many times. Her favorite, Rush and New World Man on Chickasaw Community Radio at 8:43. Maybe country's more your speed? Well, I like it too. Dustin Lynch on Chickasaw Community Radio.

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There is a lot going on in that recording. Cool stuff from Blood, Sweat, and Tears at 8:58. Yeah, heads up today. An unusual series of events. Not unusual that it's hot in summer, but it is unusual that our heat advisory began this morning and continues through 8 o'clock on Friday. That's because the temperature never falls very much. We'll have afternoon highs near 102, heat index up to 107, overnight lows around 79, so not much time to cool down, and with high heat and high humidity, heat-related illness can develop quickly. So please stay well hydrated, and if you must be outside in the heat, make sure you're taking breaks to cool off, and keep an eye on those folks around you, too. It can get hot really, too hot really quickly. This is KCMP.

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I'm Daryl Brogdon. 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

0: Angela Sanchez with an AP News Minute. U.S. inflation slowed last month. The AP's Lisa Dwyer has July's inflation report.
1: Consumer prices rose 3.4% in July from a year ago, down slightly from 3.5% in June. But inflation is still higher than before the Iran war began in February, when it was 2.4%. Inflation has been pushed higher by a series of shocks to the economy, tariffs imposed last spring, higher gas prices, and a surge in investment of artificial intelligence infrastructure that has boosted computer chip prices. I'm Lisa Dwyer.
0: Immigration and Customs Enforcement is planning to give officers gloves that can deliver painful electric shocks. According to a notice published by the Department of Homeland Security, ICE plans to spend up to $20 million to purchase thousands of what it calls conductive distraction and de-escalation devices by March. I'm Marcela Sanchez.
2: Now the forecast for Chickasaw Country. A heat advisory is in effect from now through 8 p.m. on Friday due to continuous elevated temperatures. Afternoon highs near 102, heat index values as high as 107, overnight lows around 79. With high heat and humidity, heat-related illness can develop quickly. Please stay well hydrated. 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

0: 15 p.m. at the Chickasaw Nation Department of Education in Ada. 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

0: let's address this week's Nightlights theme. We'll hear music written by Oliver Nelson, Eric Dolphy, Artie Shaw, David Baker, Lee Morgan, J.J. Johnson, and others, all named in honor of streets on which the composers or their fellow jazz artists resided. I'm David Brent Johnson, inviting you to tune in for On the Street Where Jazz Lives, this week on Nightlights.
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0: gentle plucked note to open Eric Chaslow's second string quartet, supporting a sustained line passed between the instruments, until petulant outbursts start interrupting the revelry, growing until they take over. Chaslow calls his approach metaclassism. Memories of the iconic quartet repertoire triggered obliquely, then used as a jumping-off point for something new. I'm Tyler Klein. You can hear it on the next Living Classical.
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0: Mike Hempen with an AP News Minute. Wall Street is flirting with record highs.
1: I'm Seth Sutel, and this is Markets in a Minute.
2: Stocks are flirting with another record on Wall Street after several AI companies reported better growth than expected. The S&P 500 rose 0.3% in the first hour of trading Wednesday. The Dow was up 33 points. That's about 0.1%. The NASDAQ Composite climbed 0.7%. NVIDIA and Supermicro Computer helped lead the way on signals that businesses continue to spend big dollars on AI infrastructure. The government reported that inflation was slightly less bad last month. That helped send Treasury yields lower in the bond market. The yield on the 10-year Treasury fell to 4.67%. Seth Sutel, New York.
0: The Labor Department says consumer prices rose 3.4% in July from a year ago, down slightly from 3.5% in June. But inflation is still higher than before the Iran war began in February. I'm Mike Hempen.
3: Now the forecast for Chickasaw Country. A heat advisory is in effect from now through 8 p.m. on Friday due to continuous elevated temperatures. Afternoon highs near 102, heat index values as high as 107, overnight lows around 79. With high heat and humidity, heat-related illness can develop quickly. Please stay well hydrated. 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

0: Mike Kempin with an AP News Minute. ICE officers may soon be outfitted with shock gloves.
1: A notice published by the Department of Homeland Security indicates Immigration and Customs Enforcement plans to spend up to $20 million to purchase conductive distraction and de-escalation devices, special gloves that can deliver painful electric shocks. They're intended to help ICE agents deal with combative subjects. The devices are made by a Kentucky company called Compliant Technologies and have been used by some jails and police departments. Civil rights advocates are expressing alarm at the plan. I'm Ben Thomas.
0: Spain is gearing up for a rare total solar eclipse, even as extreme heat and wildfires threaten to cast a pall over the spectacle. Millions in northern and central Spain have prime views of the event, which begins around sunset in Spain. I'm Mike Kempin.
2: Now the forecast for Chickasaw Country. A heat advisory is in effect from now through 8 p.m. on Friday due to continuous elevated temperatures. Afternoon highs near 102, heat index values as high as 107, overnight lows around 79. With high heat and humidity, heat-related illness can develop quickly. Please stay well hydrated. 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
1: You know, every now and then, I think you might like to hear something from us. Nice and easy. But there's just one thing, you see. We never, ever do nothing nice and easy. We always do it nice and rough. But we're going to take the beginning of this song and do it

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0: Mike Heffin with an AP News Minute. South Korea says North Korea has launched a ballistic missile toward the sea, the second such weapons testing activity by North Korea in less than a week. North Korea's launch is likely a protest of the upcoming Korea-U.S. military drills that the North views as an invasion rehearsal. Germany is beefing up its intelligence.
1: The German cabinet on Wednesday approved draft legislation meant to strengthen the nation's foreign and domestic intelligence services and reduce the reliance of the EU's most populous nation on tips from its allies. The powers of Germany's Federal Intelligence Service, the BND, and its domestic intelligence service, the BFV, have long lagged behind those of major European counterparts. Officials say the services will get more powers to access laptops, cell phones, and other devices, and also take what they call active measures. I'm Charles Tillethesma.
0: I'm Mike Hemp.
2: Now the forecast for Chickasaw Country. A heat advisory is in effect from now through 8 p.m. on Friday due to continuous elevated temperatures. Afternoon highs near 102, heat index values as high as 107, overnight lows around 79. With high heat and humidity, heat-related illness can develop quickly. Please stay well hydrated. 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

So Father God, I pray that our families will come together right now and seek your face. You will forgive our sins and you'll heal our incredible land. In the name of the only Savior, Jesus Christ. Amen.

0: you.
1: The Chickasaw Nation recognizes first American children in the Chickasaw Nation Child Support Services System. 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
1: AP News, I'm Mike Hempel. Police say a man killed his partner and their child at a Minnesota home daycare Wednesday before taking his own life. Authorities say six other children who were at the daycare in Hopkins, none was injured. All have been reunited with their parents. Another win for progressive Democrats in Minnesota. AP correspondent Donna Warder reports.
2: Minnesota Lieutenant Governor Peggy Flanagan has won the Democratic primary for U.S. Senate. It's the latest victory for a progressive over the party's establishment.
3: For months now, I have been telling you that this campaign was about the many versus the money. Well, guess what? The many just won.
2: Flanagan will be the front runner in November's general election, running against NFL sideline reporter Michelle Tafoya, who won the Republican primary on Tuesday. In the race for Minnesota governor, State House Speaker Lisa Damuth won the Republican primary. She'll face Democrat Amy Klobuchar, who's now a U.S. Senator. I'm Donna Warder.
1: Lawyers for a man charged with killing conservative activist Charlie Kirk say he shouldn't be eligible for the death penalty because the shooter hit the intended target. The event last September was attended by thousands in Utah. Defendant Tyler Robinson's attorneys say prosecutors have not proven that others who attended the event were endangered by the shooting. That's a potentially aggravating factor under state law that would make it a capital crime. The World Health Organization warns that the Ebola outbreak in Congo is on track to surpass the deadliest one in history. The outbreak has killed over 2,000 people out of more than 4,300 cases and is considered the fastest growing in history. This is AP News. Spain and Iceland will see a dazzling total solar eclipse Wednesday evening, but the event can be partially viewed in other countries too.
4: Spain's gearing up for a rare total eclipse, even as extreme heat and wildfires threaten to cast a pall over the spectacle. Millions in northern and central Spain will have prime views of the event, which begins around sunset. Spanish authorities have set up 350 official viewing sites and restricted access to 123 others due to environmental concerns. With temperatures soaring above 35 degrees Celsius and dry vegetation, officials are urging caution to prevent fires. Hotel prices in Spain and Iceland have soared, with rooms in Reykjavik exceeding $1,000 for Wednesday night. The eclipse marks Iceland's first total solar eclipse since 1954. I'm Charles Tillethesma.
1: I'm Mike Hempen, AP News.
5: Now the forecast for Chickasaw Country. A heat advisory is in effect from now through 8 p.m. on Friday due to continuous elevated temperatures. Afternoon highs near 102, heat index values as high as 107, overnight lows around 79. With high heat and humidity, heat-related illness can develop quickly. Please stay well hydrated. 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

0: Hey, I'm Cindy House. We are paying tribute and processing the enormous and tragic loss of Irish songwriter Glenn Hansard this week. We'll hear songs from Once, The Swell Season, The Frames, and music from his solo work. 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

0: I'm Mike Hempen with an AP News Minute. In Hopkins, Minnesota, police say a man has killed a woman and their child at a home daycare they owned before taking his own life. All six children who were at the home have been reunited with their parents. Authorities say none was injured. A former NFL player hopes CTE can be diagnosed earlier than it currently is.
1: Former NFL quarterback Matt Hasselbeck has participated in a study at Boston University to help find ways to diagnose CTE in living individuals. The degenerative brain disease linked to head trauma currently can only be diagnosed after death. Hasselbeck, who played in the NFL for 17 years, hopes his involvement will aid researchers in finding ways to diagnose CTE accurately while people are still alive. The research team is seeking participants who played football or have Alzheimer's. I'm Lisa Dwyer.
0: I'm Mike Hemp.
2: Now the forecast for Chickasaw Country. A heat advisory is in effect from now through 8 p.m. on Friday due to continuous elevated temperatures. Afternoon highs near 102, heat index values as high as 107, overnight lows around 79. With high heat and humidity, heat-related illness can develop quickly. Please stay well hydrated. 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

0: 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Hey, it's William Ryan III with 20 The Countdown Magazine. 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We're going to feature those songs as well as some stories behind them and even some artist news. 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

0: 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This is Elise Apodaca, and I am Chickasaw. 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
1: The only two things in life that make it worth living

0: Griffin with an AP News Minute. Lieutenant Governor Peggy Flanagan has won the Minnesota Democratic Senate primary in the latest victory for an insurgent progressive over the party's establishment. She defeated centrist U.S. Rep. Angie Craig with a pledge to fight the influence of corporations and confront Republican President Trump. At her victory speech Tuesday night, Flanagan said something must be done about the behavior of immigration officers.
1: We need to rip ICE apart and stop them from terrorizing our communities. And I know this. I know that we can fix our broken immigration system, secure the border, and create a real pathway to citizenship that aligns with our values.
0: House Speaker Lisa DeMuth won the Minnesota Republican primary for governor. I'm Mike Hemp.
2: Now the forecast for Chickasaw Country. A heat advisory is in effect from now through 8 p.m. on Friday due to continuous elevated temperatures. Afternoon highs near 102, heat index values as high as 107, overnight lows around 79. With high heat and humidity, heat-related illness can develop quickly. Please stay well hydrated. 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
1: This week on Afterglow, we pay tribute to the incomparable Tony Bennett, who would have turned 100 this year. 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

0: Chickasaw Nation citizens, employees, and families are invited to the Tishomingo Chickasaw Appreciation Night, August 28th at the Tishomingo High School football field. 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

0: I'm Mike Hempen with an AP News Minute. The Department of Justice has charged nearly a dozen people with participating in a multi-million dollar scheme to help hundreds of Chinese nationals fraudulently obtain green cards through sham marriages to U.S. citizens. U.S. Attorney Jamie McDonald.
1: An indictment has been unsealed in the Southern District of New York, charging 11 defendants with an expansive conspiracy to commit marriage and immigration fraud. As alleged in the indictment, over a decade, the defendants and their co-conspirators orchestrated more than 1,000 sham marriages, which were designed to fraudulently obtain lawful permanent resident status, or green cards, for foreign nationals, primarily from the People's Republic of China.
0: Officials say American citizens were paid as much as $30,000 to enter into bogus marriages with immigrants seeking lawful permanent resident status as part of the scheme orchestrated from New York. I'm Mike Hempen.
2: Now the forecast for Chickasaw Country. A heat advisory is in effect from now through 8 p.m. on Friday due to continuous elevated temperatures. Afternoon highs near 102, heat index values as high as 107, overnight lows around 79. With high heat and humidity, heat-related illness can develop quickly. Please stay well hydrated. 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
1: News, I'm Ben Thomas. In Colombia, the search for life in the rubble of Monday's magnitude 7.4 earthquake is growing more desperate. The official death toll is more than 200, while thousands remain missing. Search teams in hard-hit cities like Pereira are racing against a key time threshold to locate survivors. While the new government's scrambling to ensure aid reaches vulnerable communities, more than 100 aftershocks have been recorded. In the Middle East, Israel's military says it struck a Hamas commander in northern Gaza with a drone strike. Such targeted strikes have come under closer scrutiny since President Trump announced a deal aimed at advancing peace efforts in Gaza. Prime Minister Benjamin Netanyahu rejected Trump's plan earlier this week. In U.S. politics, yesterday's primaries saw a moderate beat a progressive in Wisconsin's Democratic contest for governor. Donna Warder has details.
2: Moderate Democrat David Crowley has won the primary for governor in Wisconsin, beating Democratic Socialist Francesca Hong, who was hoping to ride the wave of recent victories by progressive candidates.
3: I am so deeply, deeply grateful to my core for how hard you have all fought.
2: Audio courtesy of WISN, Crowley is vying to become Wisconsin's first black governor, and in November he'll face Republican Tom Tiffany, currently a U.S. representative endorsed by President Donald Trump. I'm Donna Warder.
1: President Trump says White House Press Secretary Caroline Leavitt will be leaving the administration at the end of the month to spend time with her young family. She's the youngest person to ever hold the role. Inflation slowed a little last month, but consumer prices were still up 3.4% over July a year ago. A mixed finish on Wall Street, the Dow edged lower, down just 21 points, but the S&P gained 0.3% and the Nasdaq 0.5%. This is AP News. A solar eclipse crossed Iceland, Britain, and parts of Europe today, totality visible in Iceland, Portugal, and Spain. Meanwhile, another spectacle in Italy. Charles Della Desma has the story.
4: Fountains of flames and rivers of lava offered a spectacular view for tourists who'd ventured onto Mount Etna in the Italian island of Sicily on Tuesday evening. One of the tallest active volcanoes in the European region, Etna's eruption forced the nearby airport of Catania to close. And airport staff said on Wednesday, flight arrivals and departures were suspended until 6 p.m. local time. Authorities added the airport of Comiso in the southern Ragusa province was closed also due to falling volcanic ash. Sicily is a major summer destination, and hundreds of passengers remain stranded on the island with the backdrop of the erupting Etna. I'm Charles de Ledesma.
1: 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I'm Ben Thomas. 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
5: This is Lonnie Beasley with news from Chickasaw Country. Ardmore police responding to a crash on Highway 70 near Hedges Road in Ardmore Monday night find the vehicle's driver gone. Witnesses say after the truck left the road, struck an embankment, and tore through private property, the driver offered them $200 not to call 911. KXII-TV reports police found a suspect who was identified by witnesses as the driver. He was arrested and taken to Carter County Jail. He is charged with driving under the influence and leaving the scene of an accident. No injuries were reported. Sulphur City Treasurer Ginger Cornell tells city councilors of her concern about declining sales tax collections. The Sulphur Times Democrat reports Cornell says collections are down approximately $45,000 compared to last year's August collections, and July collections were also down the month before. She says the trend needs to be monitored over the next couple of months, and if the decline continues, it may be necessary to look at ways to cut spending. Sales tax is a major revenue for funding the city of Sulphur budget. Oklahoma Department of Transportation crews are repaving State Highway 91 from the Texas state line to Ashley in Chickasaw Country. K10TV reports crews are also extending the entrance ramp from Highway 91 to U.S. 6975, a result of drivers voicing safety concerns. Oklahoma Department of Transportation spokesperson T.J. Gerlach says community input was vital in ensuring the public safety needs are being met. Construction on the entrance ramp is expected to wrap up by September. The overarching 91 paving project is slated for completion in December. Meteorologists are concerned an extended period of heat and lack of rain may be setting up conditions for what they refer to as a flash drought. The Ada News reports a flash drought is a type of drought characterized by its rapid onset, intensification, and severity. Meteorologist Todd Lindley at the National Weather Service in Norman says drought will probably continue to intensify over the next 10 days to 2 weeks. Lindley says home and landowners should emphasize heat safety as well as managing fire protections, particularly around structures. This is Chickasaw Community Radio.
6: Well, interesting there that Lonnie was talking about the weather, because that is what we're going to talk about right now. A heat advisory in effect for our area. Oh my gosh, this goes until, Friday, I think is when they've stretched it all the way out to now. Couple of days left in this up until 8 p.m. And that covers all of Chickasaw country. This is because during the days, let's go ahead and get rid of the music there. During the days, we are seeing triple digits for the air temperature. And that means the heat index even higher than that. Tonight, clear, a low of 79. 103 for your Thursday. Heat index values could be as high as 106. Suddenly winds gusting up to 25 miles per hour. And you would think that would give you a bit of relief. But I have a cousin that lives out in Virginia, lived here in Oklahoma for a long time. She described it perfectly several years ago. She said, it's like standing in the barrel of a hairdryer. And I thought, that's pretty good, because even when the wind's blowing, when it's that hot, you get hot wind blowing on you. Same story for your Friday, sunny and hot, a high of 102, heat index up around 105. And at least for right now, the forecast calling for all of this to continue right on through the weekend and into early next week. Currently, we have fair skies out there. Southeast winds gusting at 21 miles per hour, 100 degrees. The heat index at the moment, fix it 107. It is 407 at KCNP. Time for a moment of science.
7: Looks like we have a day off in a couple of weeks, Yael. Want to go for a hike?
8: What's the weather going to be like, Don?
7: It's supposed to be sunny 10 days from now, but that's all my weather app tells me.
8: That's as far as the best weather forecast can accurately predict the weather these days, which is still pretty impressive compared to what meteorologists could do in the past. Today, a forecast for the next 5 to 7 days is just as accurate as a forecast for the next day was 50 years ago.
7: So, do you think we'll get reliable forecasts for a month out in another 50 years?
8: It doesn't look like it. Researchers did a study where they tried to find the ultimate limit of how far out we could predict the weather, even with the most advanced supercomputers powering the weather models. Their research suggested we could add another 4 to 5 days of useful results, and probably not anymore. That's because of something called the butterfly effect. The atmosphere is full of turbulent flows, irregular flows of air that form clouds, power storms, and push around cold fronts that build on each other and form layers. A tiny disturbance in one layer, even one as tiny as a butterfly flapping its wings, can have a domino effect, affecting the other layers and snowballing into radically different weather patterns. All that variation and uncertainty is why there's a limit to how far out we can meaningfully predict the weather.
7: Luckily, there's no limit to hopeful guesses. I'm going to pencil that hike into my calendar.
8: This moment of science comes from Indiana University.
7: There are thousands more moments of science on our website at amomentofscience.org, where you can also view videos and sign up for podcasts. I'm Don Glass.
8: And I'm Yael Cassander.
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0: It's So Wonderful. That is the group called Humble on KCNP. John Mellencamp before that with Cherry Bomb. It is a hot Wednesday afternoon around Chickasaw Country. A heat advisory in effect until Friday at 8 p.m. We are seeing temperatures during the days easily into the three-digit mark and heat index values even hotter than that. That brings up that thing we talk about so much here lately, heat-related safety. Know the differences between heat exhaustion and heat stroke. Heat stroke is the more serious of the two, but neither one is one to play around with. And if you need more tips, as I've been talking about again so much here lately, ready.gov. That's READY.gov. It is quick break time. We're going to hear about something happening with the Chickasaw Cultural Center in Sulphur that you'll want to be a part of. Then we've got music coming back from Johnny Paycheck, the Shapeshifters, and more on the station playing the biggest variety of music on the radio, KCNP.
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3: This is Lonnie Beasley with news from Chickasaw Country. Ardmore police responding to a crash on Highway 70 near Hedges Road in Ardmore Monday night find the vehicle's driver gone. Witnesses say after the truck left the road, struck an embankment, and tore through private property, the driver offered them $200 not to call 911. KXII-TV reports police found a suspect who was identified by witnesses as the driver. He was arrested and taken to Carter County Jail. He is charged with driving under the influence and leaving the scene of an accident. No injuries were reported. Sulphur City Treasurer Ginger Cornell tells city councilors of her concern about declining sales tax collections. The Sulphur Times Democrat reports Cornell says collections are down approximately $45,000 compared to last year's August collections, and July collections were also down the month before. She says the trend needs to be monitored over the next couple of months, and if the decline continues, it may be necessary to look at ways to cut spending. Sales tax is a major revenue for funding the city of Sulphur budget. Oklahoma Department of Transportation crews are repaving State Highway 91 from the Texas state line to Ashley in Chickasaw Country. K10TV reports crews are also extending the entrance ramp from Highway 91 to U.S. 6975, a result of drivers voicing safety concerns. Oklahoma Department of Transportation spokesperson T.J. Gerlach says community input was vital in ensuring the public safety needs are being met. Construction on the entrance ramp is expected to wrap up by September. The overarching 91 paving project is slated for completion in December. Meteorologists are concerned an extended period of heat and lack of rain may be setting up conditions for what they refer to as a flash drought. The Ada News reports a flash drought is a type of drought characterized by its rapid onset, intensification, and severity. Meteorologist Todd Lindley at the National Weather Service in Norman says drought will probably continue to intensify over the next 10 days to 2 weeks. Lindley says home and landowners should emphasize heat safety as well as managing fire protections, particularly around structures. This is Chickasaw Community Radio.
4: Chickasaw Community Radio, KCNP, your weather forecast. We have a heat advisory in effect until 8 o'clock on Friday night. That is for these hot temperatures and low humidity during the day. For example, today we've already seen past the 100-degree mark, down to 79 for the low tonight under clear skies, back up to 103 on Thursday. Heat index values tomorrow as high as 106. Looks like that's going to be the story right on through the weekend and early next week. Currently, we have fair skies, southeast winds gusting at 21 miles per hour, and even 100 degrees, the heat index makes it feel like 107 at KCNP.
5: What you doing?
6: The viral video that started a Jimothy sensation this past July. The Seattle area raccoon with short spine syndrome, providing inspiration for overcoming his challenges. To several wildlife experts, though, that's no surprise.
7: They are a species that is incredibly adaptable. They're what we would call a generalist species.
6: Meaning, raccoons can eat just about anything and live just about anywhere. And that translates into potential damages to your home, garage, barn, yard, garden, as well as possible diseases as transmitters of threats such as rabies.
8: It's a significant issue with raccoons. Our oral rabies vaccine program is designed to get baits on the ground. Raccoons come along, eat those vaccine baits. They become vaccinated against rabies, and it stops the spread in a given area.
6: I'm Rod Bain. Kansas State University Extension's Drew Ricketts and Kathy Nelson of USDA's Animal and Plant Health Inspection Service join us as we discuss realities about raccoons in this edition of Agriculture USA. Jimothy, Seattle's short-spined raccoon, an internet sensation, and one considered cute and cuddly. Only one thing.
7: Remember that these animals are wild. It's really important not to try to interact with them physically.
6: Or is that several things to consider about raccoons? As Kansas State University wildlife expert Drew Ricketts points out, because of this creature's flexibility when it comes to diet and habitat, it could pose multiple threats to property and animals. Start with what raccoons eat. Put another way, they are omnivores.
7: They will get into food scraps that might be in our trash. They can also cause problems for folks who are raising poultry, kill a number of chickens, eat or steal eggs out of a chicken coop. They also will eat grains and those sorts of things that might be in bird feed.
6: Their love of grains also includes visits to cornfields or even rural grain elevators. And yes, these mammals are adaptable enough that when their preferred habitat of woodlands or waterways are not available, structures like grain elevators and homes, particularly in urban settings, can be a residence for raccoons.
7: They may find a way to break into a home through some loose building materials or even rotten wood, take up residence in an attic. They also might live underneath a shed. They might get into a garage and live in those spaces. When they do that, they can cause a number of kinds of damage. They're using the bathroom where they are, so we can have a sanitary issue. It also would cause odor issues. They do get into a home or a barn or a shed or something like that. They might tear up the building materials and cause sometimes thousands of dollars worth of damage.
6: And their potential damage also comes as being transmitters of various diseases.
7: Canine distemper virus commonly spreads or amplifies in prevalence in raccoons and then can spill over into other wildlife and potentially pets. Raccoon roundworm is sort of a nasty parasite that they can carry. And there's a number of other diseases and parasites that they can spread. And that can be in urban areas or rural areas.
6: And probably best known
7: in parts of the country, raccoons are one of the main reservoirs for rabies.
6: Currently, that range for raccoon-based rabies is the eastern one-third of the U.S., along the Atlantic coast. To prevent further spread of raccoon-based rabies westward to the nation's heartland, USDA annually conducts distribution of an oral rabies vaccine along the East Coast. This is Kathy Nelson of the Animal and Plant Health Inspection Service.
8: We have an oral rabies vaccine zone in the northeastern state to basically control the spread and limit raccoon rabies from getting into Canada. And then it goes from essentially Lake Erie straight down to Alabama.
6: As for ways to prevent and control damage by raccoons, Ricketts says an acronym can be applied.
7: HER, habitat modification, exclusion, and removal.
6: A further breakdown of the acronym includes
7: habitat modification is basically removing the food, water, or cover that's attracting a critter to a place where they're causing damage.
6: So think items like bird feeders for food or removing outdoor pet feeding bowls after the pet finishes eating. Examples of exclusion include for backyard gardens and orchards,
7: having a fence that the raccoons can't get under and can't crawl over the top of. We got to remember that they're good at climbing. Poly mesh fence, those are great for keeping critters out of a garden.
6: And with removal,
7: typically when we are removing wildlife, trapping, unless they are a protected species, tends to be the most appropriate thing to do.
6: As this is the most highly regulated option, Ricketts advises property owners to check with local, state, and federal laws on any sort of trapping program before implementation. This has been Agriculture USA. I'm Rod Bain reporting for the U.S. Department of Agriculture in Washington, D.C.
5: This is Bird Note. The dog days of August bring hot, sultry weather to much of North America. Just step outside, and you're already looking for a cold drink. Birds need liquids, too. Some birds can go a long time without drinking, even in sweltering habitats. They metabolize water from even such dry foods as seeds and reabsorb fluids internally rather than excreting them. Other birds eagerly seek out water on hot days. Songbirds, like robins, find water at a stream or bird bath. A robin takes a mouthful of water, then tips its head way back to send the water down its gullet. Pigeons drink differently. They're among the few birds that can suck in water with their heads down. Swallows and swifts drink with enviable grace. Gliding low across a pond, A swallow tilts its wings upward, lowers its head to the water's surface, and skims a beakful of water on the wing. And they make it look so easy. Keep your bird bath full, yes, but keep it clean, or the birds could be picking up a disease with that mouthful of water. To learn more, begin with a visit to our website, birdnote.org. I'm Mary McCann.

0: 4:51 at KCNP with Brooks and Dunn, My Next Broken Heart. The Beatles just before that, and there's more example that we are the station playing the biggest variety of music on the radio, KCNP. My name is Mike Maness, and I'm glad to have you listening in today on this very warm Wednesday afternoon. Full details on your weather forecast coming your way right after the news at the top of the hour. And a little more music to get to before that. Bob Seger and more coming up on the Chickasaw Community Radio Network.
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1: AP News, I'm Ben Thomas. Primary results in today. In Wisconsin, the moderate Democrat Milwaukee County Executive David Crowley won the party's nomination for governor.
2: Today, I stand before you filled with gratitude.
1: He beat Democratic Socialist Francesca Hong.
2: Her campaign reminded people across Wisconsin that there are no long shots when it comes to believing in a better future and fighting to expand opportunities to every family.
1: Donna Warder has results from Minnesota.
3: Lieutenant Governor Peggy Flanagan has won the Democratic primary for U.S. Senate, the latest victory for a progressive over the party's establishment.
4: For months now, I have been telling you that this campaign was about the many versus the money. Well, guess what? The many just won.
3: Flanagan will be the front runner in November's general election, running against NFL sideline reporter Michelle Tafoya, who won the Republican primary on Tuesday. In the race for Minnesota governor, State House Speaker Lisa Daymuth won the Republican primary. She'll face Democrat Amy Klobuchar, who's now a U.S. Senator. I'm Donna Warder.
1: In South Carolina, there will be a Republican runoff in 2 weeks between Congressman Ralph Norman and Senator Darlene Graham, the sister of the late Lindsey Graham. And Jennifer King reports.
5: A Los Angeles grand jury that has been meeting in secret has indicted Nick Reiner on murder charges in the stabbing deaths of his parents, Hollywood producers Rob Reiner and Michelle Singer Reiner. The unsealed indictment reveals few details, but alleges Nick was lying in wait for his parents before attacking them, which could make him eligible for the death penalty. The indictment comes as he seeks money from a trust his parents established for him, saying he needs it to help in his defense. In a statement, Los Angeles District Attorney Nathan Hochman says he hopes the indictment will bring them one step closer to a trial and achieving justice. I'm Jennifer King.
1: This is AP News. Seth Sutel now with the AP Markets Report.
6: Stocks ended just shy of a record on Wall Street after several AI stocks reported better than expected growth for the spring. The S&P 500 rose 0.3% Wednesday. It was the first gain for the index since it set an all-time high on Friday. The Dow slipped 21 points, that's less than 0.1%, the Nasdaq Composite climbed 0.5%. NVIDIA and Supermicro Computer helped lead the way, following the latest signs that businesses continue to spend big money on AI infrastructure. The government reported that inflation improved a bit last month. That helped send Treasury yields lower in the bond market. The yield on the 10-year Treasury fell to 4.67%. Seth Sutel, New York.
1: That inflation report showed consumer prices were still 3.4% higher in July than a year ago. There's more news at apnews.com. I'm Ben Thomas. 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
7: This is Lonnie Beasley with news from Chickasaw Country. Ardmore police responding to a crash on Highway 70 near Hedges Road in Ardmore Monday night find the vehicle's driver gone. Witnesses say after the truck left the road, struck an embankment, and tore through private property, the driver offered them $200 not to call 911. KXII-TV reports police found a suspect who was identified by witnesses as the driver. He was arrested and taken to Carter County Jail. He is charged with driving under the influence and leaving the scene of an accident. No injuries were reported. Sulphur City Treasurer Ginger Cornell tells city councilors of her concern about declining sales tax collections. The Sulphur Times Democrat reports Cornell says collections are down approximately $45,000 compared to last year's August collections, and July collections were also down the month before. She says the trend needs to be monitored over the next couple of months, and if the decline continues, it may be necessary to look at ways to cut spending. Sales tax is a major revenue for funding the City of Sulphur budget. Oklahoma Department of Transportation crews are repaving State Highway 91 from the Texas state line to Ashley in Chickasaw Country. K10TV reports crews are also extending the entrance ramp from Highway 91 to US 6975, a result of drivers voicing safety concerns. Oklahoma Department of Transportation spokesperson T.J. Gerlach says community input was vital in ensuring the public safety needs are being met. Construction on the entrance ramp is expected to wrap up by September. The overarching 91 paving project is slated for completion in December. Meteorologists are concerned an extended period of heat and lack of rain may be setting up conditions for what they refer to as a flash drought. The Ada News reports a flash drought is a type of drought characterized by its rapid onset, intensification, and severity. Meteorologist Todd Lindley at the National Weather Service in Norman says drought will probably continue to intensify over the next 10 days to 2 weeks. Lindley says home and landowners should emphasize heat safety as well as managing fire protections, particularly around structures. This is Chickasaw Community Radio.
8: Chickasaw Community Radio, KCNP, your weather forecast. We have a heat advisory in effect until 8 o'clock on Friday night. That is for these hot temperatures and low humidity during the day. For example, today we've already seen past the 100-degree mark, down to 79 for the low tonight under clear skies, back up to 103 on Thursday. Heat index values tomorrow as high as 106. Looks like that's going to be the story right on through the weekend and early next week. Currently, we have fair skies, southeast winds gusting at 21 miles per hour, and even 100 degrees. The heat index makes it feel like 107 at KCNP.
9: Look on the bright side. It's less demented. This is Sandra Tsinglo with the lowdown on science. 57 million people worldwide live with dementia. Scientists continue searching for ways to stave it off. There could be a surprisingly simple solution. Enter Sada Stenland and team at Harvard University. They followed the well-being of over 9,000 healthy 50-year-olds with a twist. Stenland examined baseline optimism through a questionnaire and compared it with cognitive health. The study lasted over 14 years. And optimism was associated with a 15% lower risk of developing dementia. This was seen consistently after adjusting for age, sex, education, depression, and health conditions. So stay posy and let your brain shine bright forever.
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0: Taking you back to the 70s with Blondie and Call Me, there was a time when the lead singer Deborah Harry, maybe even to some people now, known as Blondie. They were thinking maybe that was her name. Whatever the case may be, good music from them off of the Greatest Hits album. It is 5:14 now and time to take a break. Back with music from the lead singer of Foreigner, Lou Gramm, right after this on KCNP.
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0: Philip Phillips on KCNP with Gone, Gone, Gone. I guess if you were named Philip Phillips, it would be easy to remember your own name and probably even easier to write it down for other people. Gone, Gone, Gone, the title of that one. Wait, Philip Phillips, Gone, Gone, Gone on Records. Okay, so that wasn't the name of the label, but wouldn't it have been perfect? More music on the way, and of course, news coming up at 5:30, along with a look at your very hot weather forecast here on the Chickasaw Community Radio Network, KCNP.
1: 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I'm Daryl Brogdon. 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

0: This is National Native News. I'm Jill Freitas. A federal watchdog says some guidelines meant to improve the response to missing and murdered Indigenous people are falling short of federal requirements. That's according to an audit from the Justice Department's Office of Inspector General. The watchdog reviewed guidelines from 49 U.S. attorneys' districts developed under Savannah's Act. The law was passed in 2020 to improve coordination between tribal, federal, state, and local law enforcement agencies responding to cases of missing and murdered Indigenous people. The Inspector General found guidelines from 10 of the 49 districts did not fully meet requirements under the law. 7 were missing at least one of 6 requirement sections, while 8 were not adequately tailored to circumstances within their individual districts. The audit also found staffing shortages within the Justice Department's Missing and Murdered Indigenous Persons Regional Outreach Program. As of February, 4 of the program's 10 positions were vacant. The Inspector General says vacancies and staff turnover have slowed the program's progress. The office made 3 recommendations, including addressing staffing shortages and bringing district guidelines into compliance. The Executive Office for U.S. Attorneys agreed with all 3. Minnesota Lieutenant Governor Peggy Flanagan has won the Democratic primary for U.S. Senate. The Associated Press called the race for Flanagan Tuesday night. Flanagan is a citizen of the White Earth Nation. She defeated U.S. Representative Angie Craig in the Democratic Farmer Labor primary. The win puts Flanagan one step closer to making history. If elected in November, she would become the first Native American woman to serve in the U.S. Senate. Flanagan has served as Minnesota's Lieutenant Governor since 2019 and is the highest-ranking Native woman elected to executive office in the United States. During her campaign, Flanagan focused on issues including health care and affordability. She also campaigned against corporate influence in politics. She is running for the seat held by Senator Tina Smith, who is not seeking re-election. Flanagan will face Republican Michelle Tafoya in the November general election. The Associated Press also called that primary for Tafoya Tuesday night. The former NFL sideline reporter won a crowded Republican race. A win for Flanagan in November would mark a historic first for Native women in the U.S. Senate. Congressional Democrats have opened an investigation into a uranium mining company for alleged insider trading. KNAU's Chris Clements has more.
1: Energy Fuels Resources CEO Ross Bapu bought 74,000 shares of stock in his own company on July 7th. Chairman of the board, Bruce Hansen, bought 4,000 shares on July 8th. 5 days after that, President Donald Trump announced a 90% cut to Bears Ears National Monument. That timing is suspicious, says two Democrats on the House Natural Resources Committee. Representatives Jared Huffman of California and Maxine Dexter of Oregon allege the Trump administration may have tipped the company off about the reduction before it happened. The company owns the only conventional uranium mill in the U.S., and there's a lot of uranium underneath Bears Ears, which is now free from a moratorium on new mining claims. The congresspeople say the company stood to benefit from the Bears Ears reduction, but in an emailed statement to KNAU, Energy Fuels denied the allegations and said it was unaware of any evidence supporting the representatives' claims. For KNAU, I'm Chris Clements in Flagstaff.
0: And I'm Jill Freitas.

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3: This is Lonnie Beasley with news from Chickasaw Country. Ardmore police responding to a crash on Highway 70 near Hedges Road in Ardmore Monday night find the vehicle's driver gone. Witnesses say after the truck left the road, struck an embankment, and tore through private property, the driver offered them $200 not to call 911. KXII-TV reports police found a suspect who was identified by witnesses as the driver. He was arrested and taken to Carter County Jail. He is charged with driving under the influence and leaving the scene of an accident. No injuries were reported. Sulphur City Treasurer Ginger Cornell tells city councilors of her concern about declining sales tax collections. The Sulphur Times Democrat reports Cornell says collections are down approximately $45,000 compared to last year's August collections, and July collections were also down the month before. She says the trend needs to be monitored over the next couple of months, and if the decline continues, it may be necessary to look at ways to cut spending. Sales tax is a major revenue for funding the city of Sulphur budget. Oklahoma Department of Transportation crews are repaving State Highway 91 from the Texas state line to Ashley in Chickasaw Country. K10TV reports crews are also extending the entrance ramp from Highway 91 to US 6975, a result of drivers voicing safety concerns. Oklahoma Department of Transportation spokesperson T.J. Gerlach says community input was vital in ensuring the public safety needs are being met. Construction on the entrance ramp is expected to wrap up by September. The overarching 91 paving project is slated for completion in December. Meteorologists are concerned an extended period of heat and lack of rain may be setting up conditions for what they refer to as a flash drought. The Ada News reports a flash drought is a type of drought characterized by its rapid onset, intensification, and severity. Meteorologist Todd Lindley at the National Weather Service in Norman says drought will probably continue to intensify over the next 10 days to 2 weeks. Lindley says home and landowners should emphasize heat safety as well as managing fire protections, particularly around structures. This is Chickasaw Community Radio.
4: Chickasaw Community Radio, KCNP. A heat advisory remains in effect until 8 o'clock on Friday night. Overnight tonight, expecting clear skies with a low of around 79 degrees. Winds out of the south gusting at 10 miles per hour. Thursday, sunny and hot with a high of 103. Tomorrow's heat index as high as 106. Southerly winds gusting all the way up to 25 miles per hour. We are KCNP.
5: What you doing?
6: The viral video that started a Jimothy sensation this past July. The Seattle area raccoon with short spine syndrome, providing inspiration for overcoming his challenges. To several wildlife experts, though, that's no surprise.
7: They are a species that is incredibly adaptable. They're what we would call a generalist species.
6: Meaning, raccoons can eat just about anything and live just about anywhere. And that translates into potential damages to your home, garage, barn, yard, garden, as well as possible diseases as transmitters of threats such as rabies.
8: It's a significant issue with raccoons. Our oral rabies vaccine program is designed to get baits on the ground. Raccoons come along, eat those vaccine baits. They become vaccinated against rabies, and it stops the spread in a given area.
6: I'm Rod Bain. Kansas State University Extension's Drew Ricketts and Kathy Nelson of USDA's Animal and Plant Health Inspection Service join us as we discuss realities about raccoons in this edition of Agriculture USA. Jimothy, Seattle's short-spined raccoon, an internet sensation, and one considered cute and cuddly. Only one thing.
7: remember that these animals are wild. It's really important not to try to interact with them physically.
6: Or is that several things to consider about raccoons? As Kansas State University wildlife expert Drew Ricketts points out, because of this creature's flexibility when it comes to diet and habitat, it could pose multiple threats to property and animals. Start with what raccoons eat. Put another way, they are omnivores.
7: They will get into food scraps that might be in our trash. They can also cause problems for folks who are raising poultry, kill a number of chickens, eat or steal eggs out of a chicken coop. They also will eat grains and those sorts of things that might be in bird feed.
6: Their love of grains also includes visits to cornfields or even rural grain elevators. And yes, these mammals are adaptable enough that when their preferred habitat of woodlands or waterways are not available, structures like grain elevators and homes, particularly in urban settings, can be a residence for raccoons.
7: They may find a way to break into a home through some loose building materials or even rotten wood, take up residence in an attic. They also might live underneath a shed. They might get into a garage and live in those spaces. When they do that, they can cause a number of kinds of damage. They're using the bathroom where they are, so we can have a sanitary issue. It also would cause odor issues. They do get into a home or a barn or a shed or something like that, they might tear up the building materials and cause sometimes thousands of dollars worth of damage.
6: And their potential damage also comes as being transmitters of various diseases.
7: Canine distemper virus commonly spreads or amplifies in prevalence in raccoons and then can spill over into other wildlife and potentially pets. Raccoon roundworm is sort of a nasty parasite that they can carry. And there's a number of other diseases and parasites that they can spread. And that can be in urban areas or rural areas.
6: And probably best known,
7: in parts of the country, raccoons are one of the main reservoirs for rabies.
6: Currently, that range for raccoon-based rabies is the eastern one-third of the U.S., along the Atlantic coast. To prevent further spread of raccoon-based rabies westward to the nation's heartland, USDA annually conducts distribution of an oral rabies vaccine along the East Coast. This is Kathy Nelson of the Animal and Plant Health Inspection Service.
8: We have an oral rabies vaccine zone in the northeastern state to basically control the spread and limit raccoon rabies from getting into Canada. And then it goes from essentially Lake Erie straight down to Alabama.
6: As for ways to prevent and control damage by raccoons, Ricketts says an acronym can be applied.
7: HER, habitat modification, exclusion, and removal.
6: A further breakdown of the acronym includes,
7: habitat modification is basically removing the food, water, or cover that's attracting a critter to a place where they're causing damage.
6: So think items like bird feeders for food or removing outdoor pet feeding bowls after the pet finishes eating. Examples of exclusion include for backyard gardens and orchards,
7: having a fence that the raccoons can't get under and can't crawl over the top of. We got to remember that they're good at climbing. Poly mesh fence, those are great for keeping critters out of a garden.
6: And with removal,
7: typically when we are removing wildlife, trapping, unless they are a protected species, tends to be the most appropriate thing to do.
6: As this is the most highly regulated option, Ricketts advises property owners to check with local, state, and federal laws on any sort of trapping program before implementation. This has been Agriculture USA. I'm Rod Bain reporting for the U.S. Department of Agriculture in Washington, D.C.
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11: This is Bird Note. The dog days of August bring hot, sultry weather to much of North America. Just step outside and you're already looking for a cold drink. Birds need liquids too. Some birds can go a long time without drinking, even in sweltering habitats. They metabolize water from even such dry foods as seeds and reabsorb fluids internally rather than excreting them. Other birds eagerly seek out water on hot days. Songbirds like robins find water at a stream or birdbath. A robin takes a mouthful of water, then tips its head way back to send the water down its gullet. Pigeons drink differently. They're among the few birds that can suck in water with their heads down. Swallows and swifts drink with enviable grace. Gliding low across a pond, a swallow tilts its wings upward, lowers its head to the water's surface, and skims a beakful of water on the wing. And they make it look so easy. Keep your bird bath full, yes, but keep it clean, or the birds could be picking up a disease with that mouthful of water. To learn more, begin with a visit to our website, birdnote.org. I'm Mary McCann.

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Check us out, Community Radio, KCNP with Will to Power, and I'm Not in Love. Jody Watley singing about real love just before that. Time for me to get myself out of here for the evening. I am Mike Maness, and thank you for listening in. We'll talk to you again tomorrow here on the Chickasaw Community Radio Network. Going to leave you with one for Mary McGuire, taking you back a ways with Eve of Destruction.

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1: Chickasaw Community Radio, KCNP, a heat advisory remains in effect until 8 o'clock on Friday night. Overnight tonight, expecting clear skies with a low of around 79 degrees. Winds out of the south gusting at 10 miles per hour. Thursday, sunny and hot with a high of 103. Tomorrow's heat index as high as 106. Southerly winds gusting all the way up to 25 miles per hour. 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

Chickasaw Community Radio, KCNP. A heat advisory remains in effect until 8 o'clock on Friday night. Overnight tonight, expecting clear skies with a low of around 79 degrees. Winds out of the south, gusting at 10 miles per hour. Thursday, sunny and hot with a high of 103. Tomorrow's heat index as high as 106. Southerly winds gusting all the way up to 25 miles per hour. We are KCNP.

0: Gentle plucked notes open Eric Chaslow's second string quartet, supporting a sustained line passed between the instruments until petulant outbursts start interrupting the revelry, growing until they take over. Chaslow calls his approach metaclassism. Memories of the iconic quartet repertoire triggered obliquely, then used as a jumping-off point for something new. I'm Tyler Klein. You can hear it on the next Living Classical.
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0: Every school day, hundreds of motorists endanger the lives of our children by illegally passing school buses which are stopped to pick up or discharge students. 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On a divided highway, all traffic must stop unless there is a raised median between the stopped school bus and the oncoming traffic. If it's only a turn lane, you must stop. 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
1: Chickasaw Community Radio, KCNP, a heat advisory remains in effect until 8 o'clock on Friday night. Overnight tonight, expecting clear skies with a low of around 79 degrees. Winds out of the south gusting at 10 miles per hour. Thursday, sunny and hot with a high of 103. Tomorrow's heat index as high as 106. Southerly winds gusting all the way up to 25 miles per hour. We are KCNP.
2: Welcome to Folk Alley, your weekly deep dive of the best in folk roots and Americana. I'm your host, Cindy House. Today, we honor the life and music of Glenn Hansard, who was tragically killed in a motorcycle accident on July 29th at the age of 56. Our deepest condolences to his wife, son, family, and friends. He was a once-in-a-lifetime songwriter and performer, and it is hard to put into words what a huge loss this is. He formed the Frames in 1990, started once with Mirketa Erglova, which won them an Oscar. They would form the Swell Season. 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